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3: ABC News, I'm Stephanie Officer. In a video on X today, California Governor Gavin Newsom says the DOJ is investigating he and his wife.
4: In recent days, federal agents have knocked on the doors of family, friends, and former employees. Not because they found a crime, because they're simply trying to find one.
3: Newsom claims President Trump is going after him because he's thinking of running for president. Sources familiar with the matter tell ABC News California investigators have been looking into Newsom's wife's taxes. Dangerous heat unfolds across parts of the West Coast.
5: Forecasters are warning of, quote, lethal temperatures that could reach as high as 110 degrees in parts of Northern California. The extreme heat stretching to Oregon and Washington. The National Weather Service says temperatures will stay elevated overnight, offering little relief. And the heat isn't the only concern. Officials are also warning beachgoers along the California coast about dangerous ocean conditions. Hannah Batah, ABC News, New York.
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6: Rainy season is on its way. 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

0: 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They are the best of the best. All right. What did I want to do here? Oh, here it is, Mr. Producer. This is Hakeem Jeffries. Cut 14. Go.
1: Will you move to impeach President Trump?
2: We haven't ruled anything in or ruled anything out in terms
0: You're
2: of accountability.
0: A liar. You know you are. And guess what? For all those morons out there, guess who's going to be leading the charge to defend our president, Mr. Producer? Me. I don't mean officially as part of a government or personal. I mean me behind this microphone. Me on television. Me. And the toxic, what is it? Pool? Online? That's right. I will. Because everybody else in this business is cowardice. Handful of us will do it. That's it. I wish I had time to take all the calls. We've got great callers here. Iran deal reminds me of Pelosi. We have that tape where she said, we have to pass it so you know what's in it.
1: But we have to pass the bill so that you can find out what is in it.
0: You're good, Mr. Producer. All we're asking is, let's not make that mistake. People have been debating this, and it hasn't been released. I don't know why. Are they still working on it? I don't know. But it would help the president if his people did release it. We salute our armed forces, police officers, firefighters, emergency personnel, our truckers, ICE, our friends in Ukraine, our friends in Israel, our friends in Iran, and you, the American people. God bless each and every one of you, and thank you for being here. We'll see you tomorrow.
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9: From ABC News, I'm Stephanie Officer. President Trump made his grand entrance at the G7 summit in France today, touting his new agreement with Iran. Though many questioned what the differences were from the last agreement signed in 2015. ABC's Rachel Scott is in Geneva.
10: Iran already agreed not to possess nuclear weapons as part of its deal with the Obama administration, which President Trump tore up in his first term. Former President Obama speaking with ABC's Robin Roberts before the deal was announced.
11: You spent a lot of time during your pregnancy wrestling with the threat of a nuclear Iran. How do you think things are being handled right now there?
12: It is doubtful that any agreement that arises is going to be significantly different or a significant improvement from the deal that we had in the first place.
9: In Los Angeles, Iran's national soccer team prepares to enter the World Cup stage against New Zealand without more than a dozen members of their team, including support staff, after their visas into the U.S. were denied. ESPN's Jeff Carlisle.
13: As of this morning, there were 13 members of the Iranian delegation who did not receive visas, and as a result, they are being forced to remain at the team's base camp in Tijuana, Mexico. Included in that group that were denied visas is the president of the Iran Football Federation, Mehdi Taj. Now, earlier in his professional life, he was a high-ranking intelligence officer with the Islamic Revolutionary Guard Corps, which has been designated a terrorist organization by the U.S. State Department.
9: Senate Majority Leader John Thune has confirmed he spoke with Senator Mitch McConnell after McConnell was hospitalized Sunday morning. The South Dakota Republican said the 84-year-old sounded good and he wants to be back at work. A spokesperson says, quote, Senator McConnell is fully engaged with staff on Senate business and Kentucky matters. McConnell's office has not provided any more information about his diagnosis or status beyond the statement they issued yesterday confirming his hospitalization. You're listening to ABC News.
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9: Weeks after violent protests broke out at a Wisconsin beagle breeding and research facility, Ridgeland Farm says it'll close permanently. The remaining 475 dogs will be transferred to a Florida rescue group, Big Dog Ranch Rescue. Some will be sent to its Florida and Alabama campuses where they'll be spayed, neutered, and prepared for adoption. On Wall Street, Roku fell more than 1% after the company announced Fox Corp is buying the streaming pioneer in a cash and stock deal valued at approximately $22 billion. It'll give Fox access to the Roku channel, first-party data, and more than 100 million global streaming households. It has already been an eventful World Cup trip for the team from England.
17: The English soccer squad made a cross-country trip from Florida to Missouri and had much of its equipment sent by truck. When the trailer was opened up in Kansas City, team officials found that autographed jerseys, goalkeeper gloves, cleats, and a World Cup soccer ball were gone. The two truck drivers have been arrested and charged with possessing $18,000 in stolen goods. The English team has recovered most of its gear. Jim Ryan, ABC News.
9: Madonna and Sabrina Carpenter have released their official music video for Bring Your Love. The song appears on the upcoming Confessions 2 album, out July 3rd, and the video follows the debut of Confessions 2, the film, at the Tribeca Film Festival. I'm Stephanie Officer, ABC News.
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2: ABC News, I'm Stephanie Officer. President Trump is in France for the G7 World Leaders Summit, fresh off his announcement that the U.S. and Iran have reached a ceasefire agreement. ABC's Karen Travers reports from Geneva.
3: The deal, according to the president, would reopen the Strait of Hormuz and lift the U.S. blockade on Iranian ports, a return to the status quo before the war. It opens a 60-day window to negotiate the end of the war and Iran's nuclear program.
2: Eight people were killed in the B-52 bomber crash at Edwards Air Force Base in California. Deputy Commander for the 412th Test Wing, Colonel James Hayes, says they're not sure yet what caused that crash, but a lengthy investigation will get underway after next of kin are notified. The crash happened shortly after takeoff around 11:20 a.m. local time. Colonel Hayes says the crash is contained on the runway.
4: This was a mixed crew. This was a mixed crew of military, government civilians, and government contractors.
2: This is ABC News.
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15: 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Through the night, partly cloudy sky. We're losing the daytime activity. We'll get it back, though, on Tuesday. Showers and thunderstorms redevelop after a partly sunny start and a warm day. Mid-70s overnight, mid-90s Tuesday, low to mid-90s Wednesday, mostly sunny, a few late-day storms. This is Precision Weather meteorologist Phil Spivak for WNZF.
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2: 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Through the night after losing the evening showers and thunderstorms, we're partly cloudy. Temperature 74 to 78. 93 to 97, clouds and sun Tuesday. Afternoon showers likely, some heavier thunderstorms too. Those diminish Tuesday night, just a few isolated showers and storms Wednesday. Mostly sunny, high 91 to 95. This is Precision Weather Meteorologist Phil Spivak for WNZF.
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12: 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Through the night, partly cloudy sky. We're losing the daytime activity. We'll get it back though on Tuesday. Showers and thunderstorms redevelop after a partly sunny start and a warm day. Mid-70s overnight, mid-90s Tuesday, low to mid-90s Wednesday, mostly sunny, a few late day storms. This is Precision Weather meteorologist Phil Spivak for WNZF.
13: Our scripture of the day, 1 John 3:18, Dear children, let us not love with words or speech, but with actions and in truth. Thomas Sowell said, people say you're a very tough person. I'm not tough. Life is tough. I'm merely trying to acquaint you with the facts. Ivy is in Greensboro, North Carolina. Hi, Ivy. How are you?
14: Hey, good.
13: Hey, what's up?
14: So, sorry. My brain went to mush. I'm calling because, so I inherited a house from my dad who didn't raise me, and I didn't know him until I was like a preteen. Mm-hmm. And he lived in a different state than me, and later in life we reconnected when I was an adult. How long ago did he pass? Okay, so he passed 4 years ago, but his wife married him 2 years before he passed, so she became the life tenant, and I was the remainderman. So I didn't have any financial obligation to this house until this week. And so...
13: So she passed away?
14: She did, yes.
13: Okay. Where is the house?
14: It's in Florida.
13: And what's it worth?
14: The local comps say $350,000.
13: And what's owed on it?
14: $92,000.
13: What are you planning to do with it?
14: So that's where... I'm not sure, but, like, I've been praying on it since I found this out on Wednesday, because it was a very emotional situation, because the girl that my dad raised, who's, like, 10, 12 years younger than me, she came into his life when he had remarried the first time, and then her mom went and did her own thing, and

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4: 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Through the night, after losing the evening showers and thunderstorms, we're partly cloudy. Temperature 74 to 78. 93 to 97, clouds and sun Tuesday. Afternoon showers likely, some heavier thunderstorms too. Those diminish Tuesday night, just a few isolated showers and storms Wednesday, mostly sunny, high 91 to 95. This is Precision Weather meteorologist Phil Spivak for WNZF.
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0: Hey, George Camel here. 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
12: 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Through the night, partly cloudy sky. We're losing the daytime activity. We'll get it back, though, on Tuesday. Showers and thunderstorms redevelop after a partly sunny start and a warm day. Mid-70s overnight, mid-90s Tuesday, low to mid-90s Wednesday, mostly sunny, a few late-day storms. This is Precision Weather Meteorologist Phil Spivak for WNZF.

0: stretch now. We're in the home stretch. But I mean, but it's like when I see like endings and endings, I just think about going, wow, my sports mortality. Like it's as this guy has done sports for his life, right? Yeah. Doing that, it's never going to get any better than it was this weekend and this week with the parades.
1: But I mean, that was literally 24 hours.
0: Yeah, yeah.
1: It's right, because final time, right? Final gun sounds on Saturday night, and then that game on Sunday night as the Canes skated off. Yeah, within 24 hours of a clock, you got to celebrate two titles.
0: Now,
1: how drunk were you?
0: Now,
1: how many
0: else,
1: Big Macs?
0: Everything else is downhill now. It's never going to be that good again.
1: Look, the Mets lost today. What'd you do?
0: Doesn't matter.
1: Jets don't come to camp for a couple of weeks.
0: I'm just thinking about that because I don't know how many people can say I'm celebrating my teams. I'm celebrating the Stanley Cup and the NBA title at the same time.
1: I've almost spent as much money, I think, on Knicks merch as you have.
0: Wow. Oh, really? Well, I don't know about that. My OG Anunoby jersey was a lot of money.
1: Tops now lottery tickets here, baby. Let's go.
0: Coming up next, hey, you want one sentence? You can steal this and tell your friends. What's the one sentence that you can say why the Knicks won the title, why the Spurs did not? We got it for you next right here. Jason Smith, Mike Harmon, you are listening to Fox Sports Radio.
2: Concrete jungle where dreams are made of.
0: Hi, it's Jason Smith. 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
4: 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Through the night, partly cloudy sky. We're losing the daytime activity. We'll get it back, though, on Tuesday. Showers and thunderstorms redevelop after a partly sunny start and a warm day. Mid-70s overnight, mid-90s Tuesday, low to mid-90s Wednesday, mostly sunny, a few late-day storms. This is Precision Weather meteorologist Phil Spivak.
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6: From ABC News, I'm Stephanie Officer. California's Governor Gavin Newsom says he and his wife are the target of an investigation by President Trump's DOJ.
7: In a video posted on X, California Governor Gavin Newsom blasted the Justice Department investigation into him and his wife, saying he's a political target.
8: Donald Trump isn't just coming after me because of my mean tweets. He's coming after me because I'm considering running for president.
7: Newsom did not specify what the DOJ is allegedly investigating. Sources tell ABC News at least one of the investigations stems from the U.S. Attorney's Office in the Eastern District of California, which covers Sacramento. Michelle Franzen, ABC News.
6: The massive UFC claw is still on the White House South Lawn, a reminder of Sunday night's UFC Fight Night, a spectacle the administration said was meant to celebrate America's 250th, which also happened to fall on President Trump's 80th birthday and Flag Day. ABC's Mary Bruce.
9: The UFC insists they're footing the bill, which topped $60 million, but this event also a massive marketing opportunity for them. Corporate sponsorships were prominently displayed around the cage, and taxpayer money was spent on Super Bowl-level security provided by the Secret Service.
6: A federal judge has tossed singer Dawn Richard's lawsuit against Sean Diddy Combs, saying most of her abuse claims were not filed in the required year after the alleged events. Preps continue for the Knicks celebration parade later this week in honor of their first NBA championship in 53 years. ABC's Aaron Katursky.
10: New York is planning a victory parade after some of the revelry became dangerous with school buses set on fire and a handful of stabbings and shootings. The mayor says there will be no tolerance for violence.
11: We're going to make sure that we take every precaution that this be a safe and joyous moment for New Yorkers.
10: And on Thursday morning, the victory lap in Lower Manhattan. The city will be putting up signs designating the parade route Champions Way, and the mayor will give the Knicks keys to the city.
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6: The Federal Reserve Board is about to open another two-day meeting. This is the first with new chair Kevin Warsh. An interest rate decision comes Wednesday. The NTSB investigation is underway into the skydiving plane crash in Missouri that killed 11 people and the pilot shortly after takeoff.
14: A city official says it appears the pilot may have been trying to make an emergency landing on a flat roadway nearby, but the plane stalled and crashed. Tragically, family members may have witnessed the crash.
15: The NTSB says they're looking to find any data recording devices that might have been on board that plane to see if they can find any more answers in this tragedy.
6: ABC's Matt Rivers. The U.S. Supreme Court has agreed to hear a case next fall about whether states can use juries made up of only six people in criminal cases instead of the usual 12. At the center is a Florida chiropractor convicted of practicing with a suspended license who argues a six-person jury violated his constitutional rights. Well, Los Angeles, get ready for a massive block party. The official America 250 organization is hosting a concert at the Los Angeles Memorial Coliseum July 4th. Headliners include Chris Stapleton, The Smashing Pumpkins, and... Queen Latifah, the one and only, who also serves as host. LA tickets are priced at $17.76, but 5,000 free tickets will be donated to first responders. They go on sale at 10 a.m. I'm Stephanie Officer, ABC News.
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4: 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Through the night, after losing the evening showers and thunderstorms, we're partly cloudy. Temperature 74 to 78. 93 to 97, clouds and sun Tuesday. Afternoon showers likely, some heavier thunderstorms too. Those diminish Tuesday night. Just a few isolated showers and storms Wednesday. Mostly sunny, high 91 to 95. This is Precision Weather meteorologist Phil Spivak for WNZF.
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7: 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Through the night, partly cloudy sky. We're losing the daytime activity. We'll get it back, though, on Tuesday. Showers and thunderstorms redevelop after a partly sunny start and a warm day. Mid-70s overnight, mid-90s Tuesday, low to mid-90s Wednesday, mostly sunny, a few late-day storms.

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6: 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Through the night, partly cloudy sky. We're losing the daytime activity. We'll get it back, though, on Tuesday. Showers and thunderstorms redevelop after a partly sunny start with a warm day. Mid-70s overnight, mid-90s Tuesday, low to mid-90s Wednesday, mostly sunny, a few late-day storms. This is Precision Weather meteorologist Phil Spivak for WNZF.
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8: From ABC News, I'm Stephanie Officer. President Trump made his grand entrance at the G7 summit in France Monday, touting his new agreement with Iran, though many questioned what differences were from the last agreement signed in 2015. ABC's Rachel Scott.
9: Iran already agreed not to possess nuclear weapons as part of its deal with the Obama administration, which President Trump tore up in his first term. Former President Obama speaking with ABC's Robin Roberts before the deal was announced.
10: You spent a lot of time during your pregnancy wrestling with the threat of a nuclear

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4: 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Through the night, partly cloudy sky. We're losing the daytime activity. We'll get it back, though, on Tuesday. Showers and thunderstorms redevelop after a partly sunny start with a warm day. Mid-70s overnight, mid-90s Tuesday, low to mid-90s Wednesday, mostly sunny, a few late-day storms. This is Precision Weather Meteorologist Phil Spivak for WNZF.
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6: From ABC News, I'm Sherry Preston. A deadly crash in the desert of Southern California, and now investigators are trying to figure out why it happened. Eight people were killed when a B-52 bomber hit the ground just after takeoff at Edwards Air Force Base.
7: Thick smoke seen miles away. Crews rushing to the scene, fighting the flames. Colonel James Hayes says the eight on board were a mixed crew of military and civilians.
8: It was deemed that this was an unrecoverable crash and unsurvivable.
7: The names of all victims are being withheld until their families have been notified.
8: Edwards Air Force Base experienced a horrible tragedy, and we lost eight great Americans.
7: Boeing said two of its employees were on board.
6: That's ABC's Sophie Flay. President Trump is in the French Alps right now, sitting down with world leaders at the G7 summit. He is there after announcing that peace deal with Iran. But ABC's Karen Travers, who's traveling with him, says we don't know much about the details.
9: The president said it would be released maybe at the end of the week, but a senior administration official had told us it would likely come in 24 to 48 hours. The president called it a very powerful document and said he wants it to be released. But that's the big thing. Like, we don't know exactly what is in it. We just know what the administration has said and some of the things that the Iranians have been pushing for up until this point.

0: This morning, Iran's top diplomat said the end of the war with the U.S. also means the end of Israel's attacks on Lebanon, but Israel's prime minister says his troops are staying put. A Florida couple now says they will keep custody of their six-month-old after an IVF mix-up led them to giving birth to someone else's baby. ABC's Lana Moise.
1: According to court documents, Tiffany Score and Stephen Mills will keep permanent custody of their daughter, Shay, after reaching an agreement with the baby's biological parents. The couple discovering they weren't genetically related to Shay after giving birth to the little girl, who is not white.
0: The couple is suing the clinic and the doctor. You're listening to ABC News.
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0: A whole lot of beagles are getting new homes. Months after demonstrations at Ridgeland Farms in Wisconsin, which bred the dogs for lab tests, the facility is now closing down. Its 475 remaining dogs are going to a rescue group headed by Lori Simmons.
5: They will be loved on, medically treated, spayed and neutered, learn to walk on a leash, and placed on a path to adoption in loving homes across this country.
0: There's a scary new trend around the world, more violence at schools. New research shows attacks on schools, students, and teachers jumped 40% in 2024 and 2025. That's the largest jump in over a decade. More than 10,000 kids and educators were killed or hurt. California's governor says his family is being targeted by federal investigators. Gavin Newsom claims it's over his criticism of President Trump. Here's ABC's Alex Mallon.
6: Now, it's really unclear from his statement what these particular investigations entail. We are told from sources, however, that at least one of these investigations is examining his wife's taxes. And we understand this investigation is being run out of the U.S. Attorney's Office for the Eastern District of California. That covers Sacramento, obviously, where the Capitol and his office is located.
0: One of the biggest car companies could be getting into the weapons business. Wall Street Journal reporting GM is in talks with Lockheed Martin about making parts for some of its weapons. I'm Sherry Preston, ABC News.
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10: 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We'll see a fair amount of sun today with isolated showers or thunderstorms, 89 to 93. Light winds, a few clouds, mid-70s tonight. Sunny tomorrow, 89 to 93. A few clouds tomorrow night. Isolated afternoon showers or storms, low 90s Thursday. I'm Precision Weather Meteorologist Russ Murley on WNZF.
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0: Thank you for letting me be of service to you this morning. 434-882-4217. After I tell you what went on last night, we can convene on how it is impacting you where you are. That's what we keep the phone numbers for. You can text message, the most popular way of getting to us, because mornings are a cacophony of all things left to the last minute. We might as well just say, I'll get to this in the morning. We know we won't, but at least then we'll be having an honest conversation with ourselves, won't we? This is always when we, I'll get to it later. Yeah, now is later. And it is here, so I know you're running around like crazy trying to get everything set aside and put back. So text message is great. Just open voice to text, holler something at me, and then hit send, and we'll read your words. Mostly, I mean, there are some regionalisms that just befuddle voice to text. I used to not think I had much of a New York accent, having grown up there, until I tried to do voice to text the first time, and it completely bollocks everything. Now you should see what happens when some of my wife's friends try to, and I mean, it's the real wives of Babylon, you know what I'm saying? So convene there. Also, emails come into jtinthemorningradio@gmail.com. So much to get into this morning as the G7 convenes. And you could see, and I've said this before, you would be, I don't know if disappointed is the right word, but if you realized how much the lives of these political leaders, the world leaders, aren't all that dissimilar than high school. I'm serious. The relations between them are not all that different than high school. And you could see it on the faces of some of the G7 leaders when Fred Mertz and Ethel brought President Trump the German soccer jersey, and you could see Macron saying, damn it, why didn't I think of that? Oh, it's too busy talking to Zelensky sitting here. What did I do? Now I look like a dummy. I didn't get anything. And that was one of the brilliant parts of Seinfeld, was that Seinfeld pointed out how much the world really hadn't changed from high school. Anyway, our first things, G7. Everyone's a G7 all-star. The U.S. president and other world leaders are in a northern French spa town for a three-day summit meeting. Emmanuel Macron sat down with the president mano-a-mano yesterday and explained how European forces are ready to deploy to the Strait of Hormuz to facilitate the full reopening of the strait and to get the oil markets moving again. Vice President J.D. Vance in the United States answering questions of NBC News and said nuclear inspectors will absolutely be allowed back into Iran as part of the deal. Meanwhile, Senate Minority Leader Chuck Schumer, who up until Friday was against any interactions in Iran, now wants a seat at the table when it comes to the deal, called on the administration to immediately brief Congress, who didn't want them to do anything with Iran in the first place, on the deal to end the hostilities there. Britain has announced a new set of sanctions targeting the shadow fleet of Russian oil ships and gas transports that finance networks used by Moscow to evade Western sanctions. The ships include several vessels recently purchased by Russia to ship liquefied natural gas. A B-52 bomber crashed in Southern California shortly after takeoff. It happened just before noon local time during a routine test mission at Edwards Air Force Base in the Mojave Desert. All 8 crew were killed in the crash. The coach of Iran's World Cup soccer team said it was ordered to leave the U.S. immediately and return to its training base in Mexico only a few hours after opening its first match, 2-2 draw, by the way, with New Zealand Monday night. The coach didn't say who ordered the Iranians to leave earlier, however. Efforts by the world's leading democracies to forge a coordinated response to China's economic influence are running into significant obstacles at the G7 summit, namely President Trump's preference for dealing directly with Beijing. And Democratic California governor, isn't that redundant? Gavin Newsom says the Justice Department has been interviewing friends and business associates of his, saying it's part of a political investigation.
1: Every state is home to significant historic sites that tell the American story. 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The Heritage Guide to Historic Sites invites every American to rediscover the places and stories that define our nation. 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

0: See, the secret of statecraft and I know there's going to be a naivete inferred in what I'm about to say regarding FISA and its reauthorization, but also in terms of just the general aspect of intelligence gathering, is that the hard part is understanding who you are, and then it's easier to figure out who your enemies are. And I think 80% of our problem right now in this country is we aren't quite sure who we are anymore. I mean, we have the folks like you and me who are quite sure we aren't what we were founded to be, and we would like to get back to that. And therein lies the rub of intelligence, is then you say, okay, the enemy of a state that is based on free association, capitalist principles, free markets, presumption of innocence, those sorts of things. Intelligence gathering has to be on the people who are trying to suborn that. If somebody is trying to push people around, take authority over them that they don't, that they're not endowed by their creator with, that kind of thing, those are the enemies of that state. Can you think of any place you find folks like that, and should they be surveilled more than just, say, in round-the-clock coverage on C-SPAN? Just saying. Dr. Clark is hanging on the line with us. Good morning, Clark. How are you doing this morning? You're up early. You getting the gas in your lungs and your blood vessels going?
1: Man, I done produce the healthy gases. Now I'm on my way to do morning treatment. So help me out, Joe. What's that F in FISA stand for?
0: Foreign.
1: Foreign. Hey, we got this thing in America called the Constitution. And whose rights is it supposed to protect, Joe?
0: The citizens.
1: American citizens.
0: Mm-hmm.
1: Now, the foreign citizens, the foreigners have constitutional rights not to be surveilled. No, they don't. So the FBI, the CIA, et cetera, et al., they don't need authorization to spy on foreigners. Maybe we ought to call this thing what it really is. Maybe, I don't know, let's see, the Triple SOA, the Surveillance State Spying on Americans Act. How about that?
0: It sure has been stretched to that, and every loophole that's put into FISA seems to do more and more of that. I mean, the whole argument about, was it the Steele dossier, was that, well, President Trump was interacting with foreign leaders. If that's the premise, then every president should be subject to government surveillance and creation of dossiers every day and twice on Sunday.
1: Did they consult with Dean Wormer while they wrote this? Because it reeks of double secret probation to me.
0: Well, see, in a free society, and this is where I think we the people get the government we want, we don't want our stuff messed with. And so, therefore, somebody better be looking after it. Gosh darn it, I pay enough in taxes. We all say it. I pay enough in taxes that I shouldn't have to worry about somebody stealing my car, breaking into my house, messing up my business, any of these things that can happen to you that could cause a critical breakdown in your day. And I get it. I understand that. But then you don't have a free society. Because a free society, you have to be free to live your life as you see fit until it crosses someone else's life and their pursuit, and then something has to be adjudicated. But you can live as you see fit until it impacts someone else, and that's what our judicial system is supposed to be about. But we don't want that anymore. We've become fixated on the surety. We've become fixated in what's surety the root word of? Insurety. And we've sold our souls to this idea that A, nothing bad will ever happen to us again, and B, there'll be some company that will fill out some forms and make us whole again. When it does, damn it. And when they fail at that, then we want the government to intercede, and that's why we authorize surveillance and these kind of things, so that our insurance providers know in advance who's doing risky behaviors and who might not qualify for coverage when that time comes. Just saying.
1: I'm sorry. I don't want no guarantee from the government. All I want is for them to let me build my mousetrap and let me sell it and quit trying to take 60% of the proceeds.
0: Yeah, but what if the other mousetrap manufacturers have given a lot of money to my campaign, Clark? Shouldn't I protect my campaign contributors? I mean, they're citizens, too. I mean, maybe super citizens from where I sit, but I'm just an elected official.
1: Yeah. So, it's not my fault they suck at life, okay?
0: That's
1: on them.
0: My son's friends all say, I think it's a millennial thing. That's a you problem, is the expression, which is funny considering their generation is considered the snowflakiest of the snowflakes, but maybe that's the knee jerk reaction to having so many of their friends and compatriots as snowflakes. Anything else on your mind, sir?
1: I think that's pretty well got it. Hey. I did send you a cool article at Conservative Treehouse. Apparently, England has got the same thing as the DOJ, Community Relations Service. Got a little bit different name. But it's nice to know that we're not the only place where the federal government sends people around to determine what the narrative is when stuff happens.
0: And by determine, you mean force it.
1: Well, okay, look, when I was in the Marine Corps, every now and then something would happen in the squad bay. Now, there's always someone on duty, and the squad bay in a logbook is maintained. Sometimes when something happened, I would go to that person. Have you written anything down yet? No. All right, you don't write anything down until I figure out what happened here, and then you'll know what to write, okay? Now, it's nice to know that we've got somebody in the government doing the same thing for us. The newspapers will know what to tell us when the Community Relations Department tells them what they can say.
0: Oh, yeah, and how else can you defend a free country, Dr. Clark?
1: Decapitation, 6 miles from where I stand. Never made the news, period, because the wrong demographics were involved.
0: Yeah, wasn't that a foreign national that did that?
1: Well, they came here on secret charter buses from the Biden administration.
0: Hey, you think of it this way, at least there wasn't a rape involved. Or maybe before or after, I don't know, but...
1: You know, that might have been what it was about.
0: Somebody says, well, I listen to these do-gooders talk about being culturally sensitive of those who have grown up someplace else than us. Well, if they've grown up someplace where decapitating your rivals is the good idea, then we probably need to set that country aside as a place that you need to go through some extra training before you're let in here. Just saying. I mean, just spitballing a little bit.
1: Well,
0: yeah,
1: it's, I bet it predicts the amount of consumed on the food bar at the restaurant there. But anyway.
0: Good stuff, Dr. Clark. You have a great morning, sir.
1: Take care.
0: 434-882-4217 is how you do it. Text messages, Andy, on the subject of computers. Amen to computer issues. Be careful of the reboot. I don't know what it is, but there was a critical software update, and we had to reboot all our computers, and now they run in slow. I'm not sure what they made better with this. Maybe it's easier for them to figure out what we're doing. Not that we're doing anything really weird here.
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Just weeks away from heading to Lost Wages, we're going to start off our Independence Day weekend celebrating the first 250 years of our attempts at life, liberty, and the pursuit of happiness. And happy birthday, America. It's one of the biggest celebrations, community celebrations of Independence Day in the country, started by the Statler brothers here in our flagship city of Stanton, Virginia. Wilson Fairchild has invited us, and we're going to be a big part of that, parades and fireworks and broadcasts. We're going to do this show from it Friday and Saturday morning. Not that there'll be a lot going on at 6 o'clock in the morning on a Friday or a Saturday morning. They'll be getting ready for parades and such there. And so I hope you can join us for that. And then we head off to Lost Wages, Nevada, for Freedom Fest, where we lay the groundwork for, hopefully, the next 250 years Foreign Intelligence Surveillance Act. The reauthorization, a couple of Congress people on Newsmax last night warning, oh, we have dangerous gaps in our intelligence gathering. You mean there was a government shutdown over this? You mean that some intelligence officer in Prague stopped working and is just sitting at the coffee shop waiting for the check to start flowing again? His expense account frozen like Jason Bourne because, you know, FISA didn't get reauthorized? And are we freer without FISA? Go back to the establishment of intelligence. All right, that phrase came out sounding weird, didn't it? So there are a lot of folks who point to places like World War II. I mean, Genghis Khan had intel on the Persians. Our intel on the Germans was woeful, considering the fact that the Nazis were in the United States having cocktail parties and fundraisers in Hollywood and New York and country clubs all across. Oh, yes, the Führer, he is very much for... We're very interested in the way your South handles things. Can we read some of these Jim Crow, I believe is his name? Can you introduce me and the Führer to this Jim Crow? So we knew so little about the Nazis who were hanging around with our glitterati already. And what we knew about the Japanese, we learned the hard way through battle until finally it became clear we were going to have to drop something pretty big on someone's head to get them to stop. And we still had to do it twice. So there is an efficiency, a life-saving efficiency of intelligence about your enemy. But the hard bit is to know who you are and what is the enemy of that. Biblically, we know what the good guy looks like and we know what the bad guy looks like. There's several things we have to remember, and this becomes one of the issues with trying to run a country built on the idea of free will, free association, guilty, innocent until proven guilty. Oops, Freudian. Is that we live in the deceiver's world. We live in Lucifer's land. Bad things happen to good people because God isn't the one who's pulling the strings here. He created it. Lucifer's running it, trying to break us of our will to do good because it's easier, simpler, more profitable. You pick the vice that he'll play. Vanity is one of my favorite sins. Self-love. What a great Pacino scenes in
Devil's Advocate. Wonderfully titled film as well. But they're, you know, he's the one playing us against each other. He's the reason, as I said at the onset of this hour, you know, we've changed very little from high school. Mark sent an email saying, have you ever watched the TV show Boston Legal? Yes, I have, but I hadn't thought about it, but now you mention it. Boston Legal took, you know, high profile legal drama and made it like a high school sitcom.

0: with internal surveillance is that the state has become more important than the citizens who've created the state. If you go back and read the foundational, we the people, in order to form a more perfect union, establish justice, ensure domestic tranquility, provide for the common, it's clunky and messy to do that as a format of function. Because you have to wait for somebody to violate someone else's rights before you can punish them. But then you must punish them publicly and thoroughly so that the message is sent to future generations, don't do that. That's how it works. It is as simple as that. But we can't do that because we've fallen prey to the democracy worm. We vote for everything, so when tragedy strikes, somebody must do something about this so it never happens again. We have 250 years of history. At least 100 years of that has been under this fixation of somebody needs to do something about this so that it never happens again, end quote. And how has that been working out for us? It's how we wind up with things like FISA, and yet we still are in peril of bombs going off and car attacks and parades and knife attacks in large railway stations. So how's it working for you?
1: A few years ago, my youngest son had something minor turned into something very major in a matter of hours.
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1: That's what's so wonderful about knowing that you're a part of such an incredible ministry.
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10: From ABC News, I'm Sherry Preston. At the G7 summit in the French Alps, President Trump is talking up the peace agreement with Iran, saying minutes ago,
11: "We have our deal done with Iran. And it should be successful. It goes to a second stage, which I think will be actually easier."
10: Now, the details of the agreement still have not been fully released, says ABC's Karen Hua in Washington.
12: The deal has been signed digitally, but the full text hasn't been released, and the two sides are giving different reports about what it contains. Both sides say the U.S. will lift its blockade of Iranian ports and Iran will reopen the Strait of Hormuz. But while Trump says passage through the strait will be permanently toll-free, Iran says it will establish and collect fees. The fate of Iran's nuclear program, the reason the U.S. went to war, also in limbo. The details to be hammered out during another 60-day period of talks.
10: Another issue, Iran's top diplomat saying today that Israel's withdrawal from Lebanon is a requirement to end the war. Israel says it will keep a buffer zone there as long as necessary. The names of the eight people killed in Monday's B-52 crash at Edwards Air Force Base in California still not released, pending notification of their families. A mix of service members and civilians were on board. Deputy Commander of the 412th Test Wing, Colonel James Hayes, says the cause of the crash is still under investigation.
13: It was a B-52 that was on initial takeoff, supporting the radar modernization program, which is a test. It was a local test sortie. It took off, and immediately after takeoff, crashed and burst into flames.
10: Texas Governor Greg Abbott declaring a disaster for more than 100 counties following downpours that turned roads into rivers this week. A 6.7 magnitude earthquake shaking parts of central Indonesia this morning. At least eight people were hurt. It was the same scene as a devastating quake and tsunami 8 years ago. You're listening to ABC News.
7: Warmer weather is finally here, and that means cookouts,
8: ball games,
7: and maybe enjoying some time on the water.
8: But it also means lots of heavy food, sweets, and

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2: California Governor Gavin Newsom says he and his wife are under federal investigation because they've spoken out against President Trump. ABC's Alex Mallon covers the Justice Department for ABC News.
3: He said in this extraordinary video statement that in recent days, federal investigators have been contacting, he said, knocking on the doors of family, friends, and associates and trying to get information, evidence that he says basically is designed to charge him or his wife with federal crimes.
2: Hundreds of beagles rescued from a research facility in Wisconsin will soon be going to new homes.
4: In June 2024, a routine inspection uncovered multiple animal care violations. Then in September, a follow-up inspection found twice as many violations. In January 2025, a judge appointed a special prosecutor to investigate Riglin Farms. And in October, Riglin agreed to surrender its breeding license by July this year to avoid felony animal mistreatment charges, an accusation the company denied.
2: ABC's Sophie Flay. Now the dogs will be going to a shelter called Big Dog Ranch Rescue, run by Lori Simmons, who says all the dogs have been taken out of the facility and will be treated humanely from here on out.
5: No more breeding, no more selling, no more testing, and full closure. Not one dog will remain.
2: She says the dogs will be adopted by families all over the country. Sherry Preston, ABC News.
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10: 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Next time, call Snyder. If you're headed toward Ormond Beach, southbound I-95, we've got some trouble. The left and center lanes are closed on southbound I-95 right before the U.S. Highway 1 interchange from an accident that happened just a little bit ago. The only lane open is that far right lane. I'm Jared Cirillo, Traffic Watch, a service of Shanfro & Shanfro, with offices at Flagler Executive Airport and Daytona Beach.
11: 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We'll see a fair amount of sun today with isolated showers or thunderstorms, 89 to 93, light winds, a few clouds, mid-70s tonight. Sunny tomorrow, 89 to 93, a few clouds tomorrow night. Isolated afternoon showers or storms, low 90s Thursday. I'm Precision Weather Meteorologist Russ Murley on WNZF.
12: Flagler County is very pleased with the results of our external audit.
13: Good morning, Flagler County. I'm Peter Killeen. You're listening to Flagler's Morning News. After a deep dive into the numbers, experts say the county is right on track. Liz Ryan has the story.
14: James Moore and Company were brought in to take a good hard look at Flagler County's bookkeeping. Interim County Administrator Adam Mengel.
12: We selected this auditor last year. And this is the first of 3 years that they'll be performing an independent audit of the board and then all the constitutional officers. And they look at several factors, and they come back and provide that independent audit.
14: And the news was very good.
12: Findings were clean. Everything came back very good for us. A couple of recommendations were the constitutionals, and they were very minor in their scope. And so overall, we were very pleased with the results of the audit this year.
14: And the county's piggy bank looks to be just the right size.
12: The auditor said we're probably right size for a coastal county. that's maybe constantly preparing for, you know, the future hurricane that may come, kind of the unknowns of the unknowns. But in their opinion, the reserve amount that we had was appropriate.
14: Mangle explains why the timing for this audit was perfect.
12: It informs our budget process that we're going into in the next year. So if there were any findings, any comments, we would work to resolve those through the budget process that we're entering into in the next year.
14: If you'd like to comb through the entire 364-page audit, you'll find it at flagler county.gov. In other news, on Sunday, an unwanted visitor to a home in the B section of Palm Coast found out about the Stand Your Ground law the hard way. Sheriff Rick Staley.
6: Deputies and detectives and CSI determined a former acquaintance had forced their way into the home, and when confronted by the homeowner, the suspect was told to leave. He refused, continued to argue and make threats, and was warned that if you don't leave now, I'm going to shoot you. The offender said, go ahead and shoot me. So the homeowner did. Now, I'm a staunch Second Amendment supporter. This bad decision of this repeat offender almost cost him his life, and I commend the homeowner for taking the appropriate action to defend their home and their family.
14: 33-year-old Michael McDonald is being held without bond pending arraignment.
8: Yeah, the Chamber is partnering with Career Source of Brevard, Flagler, and Volusia to sponsor a Hospitality Workforce of Tomorrow Forum.
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14: To RSVP, send an email to elittle@careersourcebfv.com. 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
13: This local news is a service of Flagler County's Toyota dealer, Beaver Toyota in St. Augustine, conveniently located right off I-95 at exit 311.
15: The term event is not clearly defined, and I think that's the solution, is to define what event is and is not.
13: Bunnell leaders are considering changes to the city's special event rules amid concerns some local businesses may be getting caught up in regulations intended for larger events. Erica Fox reports.
16: At a workshop on special event regulations, commissioners said the current ordinance may not clearly separate large events from routine business activities.
17: The alcohol sales, you know, less than 50 people would require one off-duty police officer. 51 to 150 would require two off-duty. That would just wipe out all the profits they were fixing to make that night, you know, and it would be gone.
16: Local business owner Chelsea Herbert told commissioners the cost can quickly add up for small businesses.
18: We did have a police officer at one of our events last summer, and I think it cost us like $325, and we lost $260 that night. $50 still makes a big difference when you're a small business, especially right now.
16: Officials said any changes would still need to protect public safety. Bunnell Police Chief David Brannon said the permitting process helps the city prepare for events.
19: Sometimes the different vendors also have requests of us and requires our resources and our personnel and gives us a chance to see if those folks are available. I welcome the opportunity to participate in revising the ordinance just to make sure it looks out for the best interests of the city and our business community.
16: Commissioners directed staff to return with proposed revisions to the ordinance. From the WNZF Newsroom, I'm Erica Fox.
13: And now you're up to date on Flagler's Morning News. I'm Peter Killeen.
20: This is Florida News Now.
2: World Cup fever completely taken over South Florida. Sold out crowd of over 60,000 fans packed Miami Stadium for an historic night of soccer. On the pitch, a heavily favored Uruguay team narrowly avoided an opening round disaster, battling back, tying Saudi Arabia 1-1. While local police report zero major arrests or incidents, the massive influx of international fans did cause major gridlock on the roads. South America remains winless at the Cup so far. The final two South American teams to debut look to break this winless streak. Argentina plays Algeria tonight.
1: tonight with Inter Miami's Lionel Messi set to start. And Colombia faces Uzbekistan tomorrow night. Uruguay returns to Miami Stadium Sunday, Father's Day at 6 to take on Cape Verde. A Titusville 16-year-old accused of raping and murdering his stepsister on a Carnival cruise ship is now in custody of U.S. Marshals. Timothy Hudson turned himself in after a federal judge revoked his pretrial release, writing that the crime, quote, suggests a level of psychopathy and lack of remorse that raises concerns Hudson could snap at any time. Desperate parents have a way to help police help them.
21: Nearly a half million children are reported missing every year in the United States, and when every minute counts, police need all the information they can get about a child.
22: Fingerprints, DNA materials, photographs, all kinds of information that would help law enforcement be able to put families together.
21: 400,000 National Child Identification Program kits are now available for free to Miami-Dade, Broward, Palm Beach, and Collier County. LifeNet for Family CEO Denise Brown says parents don't submit the information, so there aren't any privacy concerns. Eric Rodriguez, Miami.
1: And the countdown's on for reality TV fans. The final two episodes of Netflix's hit survival series Outlast the Jungle officially drop tomorrow morning at 3. Local watch parties are trending across the Tampa Bay area to see if Ruskin's own alligator wrestler Pharaoh Gales can survive the Panamanian wilderness and claim his share of the $1 million grand prize. With Florida's News, I'm Natalie Rodriguez.
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9: Some tense times on the world stage. Good morning, I'm Jay Reynolds. Turned out to be some headlines at the World Cup group stage action yesterday. On the pitch, four matches, all four draws. Second time that's ever happened. The only other time was exactly 68 years ago to the day. Among the draws, Iran and New Zealand. They finished 2-2 in L.A. And then, with the Iran coach saying they're the most repressed team in the tournament, he says immediately following the match, Iran was forced to leave L.A. and the country and return to their base camp more than 2 hours away in Tijuana, Mexico. Baseball last night, quite the night for PCA at Wrigley.
10: Swinging a line drive, base hit, right center field. He has done it. Pete Crow Armstrong has hit for the cycle. Listen to these fans.
9: He even does the cycle in reverse order. Homer, triple, double, single. 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Cubs wind up walking it off with a bases-loaded walk. They beat the Rockies 5-4. Tigers win 9-3 at Houston. Colt Keith with one big night.
11: Swinging a fly ball left field. This one's deep. This one's got a chance. Is it a three-homer game for Colt Keith? It is!
9: 97 won the ticket. He had three homers in the win. He had one homer going into last night. Cardinals shut out the Padres 3-0. Dustin May, a complete game one-hitter. Reds blast the Mets 12-0. Mets and Padres both shut out last night. They lead Major League Baseball with eight shutout losses each, along with the Giants. Phillies shut out the Marlins 7-0. Major League Baseball yesterday warning teams and players not to have personal writings on any team-issued Pride Night hats. Some members of the Giants with Bible verses on their caps last Friday. At the College World Series, Texas stays alive with a 14-2 rout of Alabama. Alabama's eliminated. Longhorns play today against Georgia. Bulldogs falling to still unbeaten Oklahoma 4-3.
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2: From ABC News, I'm Sherry Preston. At the G7 summit in the French Alps, President Trump is talking up the peace agreement with Iran, saying minutes ago,
13: "We have our deal done with Iran, and it should be successful. It goes to a second stage, which I think will be actually easier."
2: Now, the details of the agreement still have not been fully released, says ABC's Karen Hua in Washington.
14: The deal has been signed digitally, but the full text hasn't been released, and the two sides are giving different reports about what it contains. Both sides say the U.S. will lift its blockade of Iranian ports and Iran will reopen the Strait of Hormuz. But while Trump says passage through the strait will be permanently toll-free, Iran says it will establish and collect fees. The fate of Iran's nuclear program, the reason the U.S. went to war, also in limbo. The details to be hammered out during another 60-day period of talks.
2: Another issue, Iran's top diplomat saying today that Israel's withdrawal from Lebanon is a requirement to end the war. Israel says it will keep a buffer zone there as long as necessary. The names of the eight people killed in Monday's B-52 crash at Edwards Air Force Base in California still not released, pending notification of their families. A mix of service members and civilians were on board. Deputy commander of the 412th Test Wing, Colonel James Hayes, says the cause of the crash is still under investigation.
15: It was a B-52 that was on initial takeoff, supporting the radar modernization program, which is a test. It was a local test sortie. It took off, and immediately after takeoff, crashed and burst into flames.
2: Texas Governor Greg Abbott declaring a disaster for more than 100 counties following downpours that turned roads into rivers this week. A 6.7 magnitude earthquake shaking parts of central Indonesia this morning. At least eight people were hurt. It was the same scene as a devastating quake and tsunami 8 years ago. 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
18: 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Next time, call Snyder. If you're headed toward Ormond Beach, southbound I-95, we've got some trouble. The left and center lanes are closed on southbound I-95 right before the U.S. Highway 1 interchange from an accident that happened just a little bit ago. The only lane open is that far right lane. I'm Jared Cirillo, Traffic Watch, a service of Chantro and Chantro, with offices at Flagler Executive Airport and Daytona Beach.
19: 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Good deal of sun today. There may be an isolated shower or storm, 89 to 93. A few clouds, mid-70s tonight. Sunshine tomorrow, 89 to 93. Isolated showers or storms, low 90s Thursday. I'm Precision Weather Meteorologist Russ Murley on WNZF.
20: Flagler County is very pleased with the results of our external audit.
21: Good morning, Flagler County. I'm Peter Killeen. You're listening to Flagler's Morning News. After a deep dive into the numbers, experts say the county is right on track. Liz Ryan has the story.
0: James Moore and Company were brought in to take a good hard look at Flagler County's bookkeeping. Interim County Administrator Adam Mengel.
20: We selected this auditor last year, and this is the first of 3 years that they'll be performing an independent audit of the board and then all the constitutional officers. And they look at several factors, and they come back and provide that independent audit.
0: And the news was very good.
20: Findings were clean. Everything came back very good for us. A couple of recommendations were the constitutionals, and they were very minor in their scope. And so overall, we were very pleased with the results of the audit this year.
0: And the county's piggy bank looks to be just the right size.
20: The auditor said we're probably right sized for a coastal county that's maybe constantly preparing for, you know, the future hurricane that may come, kind of the unknowns of the unknowns. But in their opinion, the reserve amount that we had was appropriate.
0: Mengel explains why the timing for this audit was perfect.
20: It informs our budget process that we're going into in the next year. So if there were any findings, any comments, we would work to resolve those through the budget process that we're entering into in the next year.
0: If you'd like to comb through the entire 364-page audit, you'll find it at flaglercounty.gov. In other news, on Sunday, an unwanted visitor to a home in the B section of Palm Coast found out about the Stand Your Ground law the hard way. Sheriff Rick Staley.
3: Deputies and detectives and CSI determined a former acquaintance had forced their way into the home, and when confronted by the homeowner, the suspect was told to leave. He refused, continued to argue, and make threats, and was warned that if you don't leave now, I'm going to shoot you. The offender said, go ahead and shoot me. So the homeowner did. Now, I'm a staunch Second Amendment supporter. This bad decision of this repeat offender almost cost him his life, and I commend the homeowner for taking the appropriate action to defend their home and their family.
0: 33-year-old Michael McDonald is being held without bond pending arraignment.
22: Yeah, the Chamber is partnering with Career Source of Brevard, Flagler, and Volusia to sponsor a Hospitality Workforce of Tomorrow Forum.
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24: At a workshop on special event regulations, commissioners said the current ordinance may not clearly separate large events from routine business activities.
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26: We did have a police officer at one of our events last summer, and I think it cost us like $325, and we lost $260 that night. $50 still makes a big difference when you're a small business, especially right now.
24: Officials said any changes would still need to protect public safety. 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
27: 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I welcome the opportunity to participate in revising the ordinance just to make sure it looks out for the best interests of the city and our business community.
24: Commissioners directed staff to return with proposed revisions to the ordinance. From the WNZF Newsroom, I'm Erica Fox.
21: 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I'm Peter Killeen.
28: This is Florida News Now.
2: World Cup fever completely taken over South Florida. Sold out crowd of over 60,000 fans packed Miami Stadium for an historic night of soccer. On the pitch, a heavily favored Uruguay team narrowly avoided an opening round disaster, battling back, tying Saudi Arabia 1-1, while local police report zero major arrests or incidents. The massive influx of international fans did cause major gridlock on the roads. South America remains winless at the Cup so far. The final two South American teams to debut look to break this winless streak. Argentina plays Algeria tonight with Inter Miami's Lionel Messi set to start. And Colombia faces Uzbekistan tomorrow night. Uruguay returns to Miami Stadium Sunday, Father's Day at 6 to take on Cape Verde. A Titusville 16-year-old accused of raping and murdering his stepsister on a Carnival cruise ship is now in custody of U.S. Marshals. Timothy Hudson turned himself in after a federal judge revoked his pretrial release, writing that the crime, quote, suggests a level of psychopathy and lack of remorse that raises concerns Hudson could snap at any time. Desperate parents have a way to help police help them.
4: Nearly a half million children are reported missing every year in the United States, and when every minute counts, police need all the information they can get about a child.
5: Fingerprints, DNA materials, photographs, all kinds of information that would help law enforcement be able to put families together.
4: 400,000 National Child Identification Program kits are now available for free to Miami-Dade, Broward, Palm Beach, and Collier County. LifeNet for Family CEO Denise Brown says parents don't submit the information so there aren't any privacy concerns. Eric Rodriguez, Miami.
2: And the countdown's on for reality TV fans. The final two episodes of Netflix's hit survival series Outlast the Jungle officially drop tomorrow morning at 3. Local watch parties are trending across the Tampa Bay area to see if Ruskin's own alligator wrestler Pharaoh Gales can survive the Panamanian wilderness and claim his share of the $1 million grand prize. With Florida's News, I'm Natalie Rodriguez.
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8: Some tense times on the world stage. Good morning, I'm Jay Reynolds. Turned out to be some headlines at the World Cup group stage action yesterday. On the pitch, four matches, all four draws. Second time that's ever happened. The only other time was exactly 68 years ago to the day. Among the draws, Iran and New Zealand. They finished 2-2 in L.A. And then, with the Iran coach saying they're the most repressed team in the tournament, he says immediately following the match, Iran was forced to leave L.A. and the country and return to their base camp more than 2 hours away in Tijuana, Mexico. Baseball last night, quite the night for PCA at Wrigley.
9: Swinging a line drive, base hit, right center field. He has done it. Pete Crow Armstrong has hit for the cycle. Listen to these fans.
8: He even does the cycle in reverse order. Homer, triple, double, single. Cubs Radio Network with the call. Cubs wind up walking it off with a bases loaded walk. They beat the Rockies 5-4. Tigers win 9-3 at Houston. Colt Keith with one big night.
10: Swinging a fly ball left field. This one's deep. This one's got a chance. Is it a three-homer game for Colt Keith? It is!
8: 97 won the ticket. He had three homers in the win. He had one homer going into last night. Cardinals shut out the Padres 3-0. Dustin May, a complete game one-hitter. Reds blast the Mets 12-0. Mets and Padres both shut out last night. They lead Major League Baseball with eight shutout losses each, along with the Giants. Phillies shut out the Marlins 7-0. Major League Baseball yesterday warning teams and players not to have personal writings on any team-issued Pride Night hats. Some members of the Giants with Bible verses on their caps last Friday. At the College World Series, Texas stays alive with a 14-2 rout of Alabama. Alabama's eliminated. Longhorns play today against Georgia. Bulldogs falling to still unbeaten Oklahoma 4-3.
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5: From ABC News, I'm Sherry Preston. At the G7 summit in the French Alps, President Trump is talking up the peace agreement with Iran, saying minutes ago,
6: "We have our deal done with Iran, and it should be successful. It goes to a second stage, which I think will be actually easier."
5: Now, the details of the agreement still have not been fully released, says ABC's Karen Hua in Washington.
7: The deal has been signed digitally, but the full text hasn't been released, and the two sides are giving different reports about what it contains. Both sides say the U.S. will lift its blockade of Iranian ports and Iran will reopen the Strait of Hormuz. But while Trump says passage through the strait will be permanently toll-free, Iran says it will establish and collect fees. The fate of Iran's nuclear program, the reason the U.S. went to war, also in limbo. The details to be hammered out during another 60-day period of talks.
5: Another issue, Iran's top diplomat saying today that Israel's withdrawal from Lebanon is a requirement to end the war. Israel says it will keep a buffer zone there as long as necessary. The names of the 8 people killed in Monday's B-52 crash at Edwards Air Force Base in California still not released, pending notification of their families. A mix of service members and civilians were on board. Deputy commander of the 412th Test Wing, Colonel James Hayes, says the cause of the crash is still under investigation.
8: It was a B-52 that was on initial takeoff, supporting the radar modernization program, which is a test. It was a local test sortie. It took off, and immediately after takeoff, crashed and burst into flames.
5: Texas Governor Greg Abbott declaring a disaster for more than 100 counties following downpours that turned roads into rivers this week. A 6.7 magnitude earthquake shaking parts of central Indonesia this morning. At least 8 people were hurt. It was the same scene as a devastating quake and tsunami 8 years ago. 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
11: 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If you're headed toward Ormond Beach, southbound I-95, we've got some trouble. The left and center lanes are closed on southbound I-95 right before the U.S. Highway 1 interchange from an accident that happened just a little bit ago. The only lane open is that far right lane. I'm Jared Cirillo, Traffic Watch, a service of Shantro & Shantro, with offices at Flagler Executive Airport and Daytona Beach.
12: 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We'll see a fair amount of sun today with isolated showers or thunderstorms, 89 to 93. Light winds, a few clouds, mid-70s tonight. Sunny tomorrow, 89 to 93. A few clouds tomorrow night. Isolated afternoon showers or storms, low 90s Thursday. I'm Precision Weather Meteorologist Russ Murley on WNZF.
2: Flagler County is very pleased with the results of our external audit.
13: Good morning, Flagler County. I'm Peter Killeen. You're listening to Flagler's Morning News. After a deep dive into the numbers, experts say the county is right on track. Liz Ryan has the story.
14: James Moore and Company were brought in to take a good hard look at Flagler County's bookkeeping. Interim County Administrator Adam Mengel.
2: We selected this auditor last year. And this is the first of 3 years that they'll be performing an independent audit of the board and then all the constitutional officers. And they look at several factors, and they come back and provide that independent audit.
14: And the news was very good.
2: Findings were clean. Everything came back very good for us. A couple of recommendations were the constitutionals, and they were very minor in their scope. And so overall, we were very pleased with the results of the audit this year.
14: And the county's piggy bank looks to be just the right size.
2: The auditor said we're probably right size for a coastal county that's maybe constantly preparing for, you know, the future hurricane that may come, kind of the unknowns of the unknowns. But in their opinion, the reserve amount that we had was appropriate.
14: Mengel explains why the timing for this audit was perfect.
2: It informs our budget process that we're going into in the next year. So if there were any findings, any comments, we would work to resolve those through the budget process that we're entering into in the next year.
14: If you'd like to comb through the entire 364-page audit, you'll find it at flaglercounty.gov. In other news, on Sunday, an unwanted visitor to a home in the B section of Palm Coast found out about the Stand Your Ground law the hard way. Sheriff Rick Staley.
15: Deputies and detectives and CSI determined a former acquaintance had forced their way into the home. And when confronted by the homeowner, the suspect was told to leave. He refused, continued to argue, and make threats, and was warned that if you don't leave now, I'm going to shoot you. The offender said, go ahead and shoot me. So the homeowner did. Now, I'm a staunch Second Amendment supporter. This bad decision of this repeat offender almost cost him his life, and I commend the homeowner for taking the appropriate action to defend their home and their family.
14: 33-year-old Michael McDonald is being held without bond pending arraignment.
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17: The term event is not clearly defined, and I think that's the solution, is to define what event is and is not.
13: Bunnell leaders are considering changes to the city's special event rules amid concerns some local businesses may be getting caught up in regulations intended for larger events. Erica Fox reports.
18: At a workshop on special event regulations, commissioners said the current ordinance may not clearly separate large events from routine business activities.
19: The alcohol sales, you know, less than 50 people would require one off-duty police officer. 51 to 150 would require two off-duty. That would just wipe out all the profits they were fixing to make that night, you know, and it would be gone.
18: Local business owner Chelsea Herbert told commissioners the cost can quickly add up for small businesses.
20: We did have a police officer at one of our events last summer, and I think it cost us like $325, and we lost $260 that night. $50 still makes a big difference when you're a small business, especially right now.
18: Officials said any changes would still need to protect public safety. Bunnell Police Chief David Brannon said the permitting process helps the city prepare for events.
0: Sometimes the different vendors also have requests of us and requires our resources and our personnel and gives us a chance to see if those folks are available. I welcome the opportunity to participate in revising the ordinance just to make sure it looks out for the best interest of the city and our business community.
18: Commissioners directed staff to return with proposed revisions to the ordinance. From the WNZF Newsroom, I'm Erica Fox.
13: And now you're up to date on Flagler's Morning News. I'm Peter Killeen.
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5: World Cup fever completely taken over South Florida. Sold out crowd of over 60,000 fans packed Miami Stadium for an historic night of soccer. On the pitch, a heavily favored Uruguay team narrowly avoided an opening round disaster, battling back, tying Saudi Arabia 1-1. While local police report zero major arrests or incidents, the massive influx of international fans did cause major gridlock on the roads. South America remains winless at the Cup so far. The final two South American teams to debut look to break this winless streak. Argentina plays Algeria tonight, with Inter Miami's Lionel Messi set to start, and Colombia faces Uzbekistan tomorrow night. Uruguay returns to Miami Stadium Sunday, Father's Day at 6 to take on Cape Verde. A Titusville 16-year-old accused of raping and murdering his stepsister on a Carnival cruise ship is now in custody of U.S. Marshals. Timothy Hudson turned himself in after a federal judge revoked his pretrial release, writing that the crime, quote, suggests a level of psychopathy and lack of remorse that raises concerns Hudson could snap at any time. Desperate parents have a way to help police help them.
22: Nearly a half million children are reported missing every year in the United States, and when every minute counts, police need all the information they can get about a child.
23: Fingerprints, DNA materials, photographs, all kinds of information that would help law enforcement be able to put families together.
22: 400,000 National Child Identification Program kits are now available for free to Miami-Dade, Broward, Palm Beach, and Collier County. LifeNet for Family CEO Denise Brown says parents don't submit the information so there aren't any privacy concerns. Eric Rodriguez, Miami.
5: And the countdown's on for reality TV fans. The final two episodes of Netflix's hit survival series Outlast the Jungle officially drop tomorrow morning at 3. Local watch parties are trending across the Tampa Bay area to see if Ruskin's own alligator wrestler Pharaoh Gales can survive the Panamanian wilderness and claim his share of the $1 million grand prize. With Florida's News, I'm Natalie Rodriguez.
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26: Some tense times on the world stage. Good morning, I'm Jay Reynolds. Turned out to be some headlines at the World Cup group stage action yesterday. On the pitch, four matches, all four draws. Second time that's ever happened. The only other time was exactly 68 years ago to the day. Among the draws, Iran and New Zealand. They finished 2-2 in L.A. And then, with the Iran coach saying they're the most repressed team in the tournament, he says immediately following the match, Iran was forced to leave L.A. and the country and return to their base camp more than 2 hours away in Tijuana, Mexico. Baseball last night, quite the night for PCA at Wrigley.
27: Swinging a line drive, base hit, right center field. He has done it. Pete Crow Armstrong has hit for the cycle. Listen to these fans.
26: He even does the cycle in reverse order. Homer, triple, double, single. 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Cubs wind up walking it off with a bases-loaded walk. They beat the Rockies 5-4. Tigers win 9-3 at Houston. Colt Keith with one big night.
28: Swinging a fly ball left field. This one's deep. This one's got a chance. Is it a three-homer game for Colt Keith? It is!
26: 97 won the ticket. He had three homers in the win. He had one homer going into last night. Cardinals shut out the Padres 3-0. Dustin May, a complete game one-hitter. Reds blast the Mets 12-0. Mets and Padres both shut out last night. They lead Major League Baseball with 8 shutout losses each, along with the Giants. Phillies shut out the Marlins 7-0. Major League Baseball yesterday warning teams and players not to have personal writings on any team-issued Pride Night hats. Some members of the Giants with Bible verses on their caps last Friday. At the College World Series, Texas stays alive with a 14-2 rout of Alabama. Alabama's eliminated. Longhorns play today against Georgia. Bulldogs falling to still unbeaten Oklahoma 4-3.
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2: Good morning. This is Ed Pruitt of Edward Jones bringing you the Daily Financial Market Report. Global equity and bond markets ended higher to start the week after the U.S. and Iran agreed over the weekend to a 60-day deal to reopen the Strait of Hormuz and halt the conflict. Both sides have confirmed the agreement, which is expected to be formally signed on June 19th in Switzerland. In response, oil prices fell sharply, down 4%, and briefly dropped below $80 per barrel for the first time since March, helping provide relief to both equities and fixed income. Tech and small caps led the gains, while the traditional defensive sectors and energy fell. Treasury yields and the dollar also declined, lending support to precious metal prices. The Dow Jones Industrial Average finished up 470 points to close at 51,672. The S&P 500 was up 123 at 7,555, and the NASDAQ finished up 795 points to close at 26,684. In commodity markets, the spot price of gold was up $100.70 to $4,339 an ounce, and the price of crude oil finished down $3.45 to $81 a barrel. This is Ed Pruitt of Edward Jones, member SIPC, serving individual investors with personalized attention and long-term financial advice at 107 Flagler Plaza Drive in Palm Coast. Our phone number here is 439-0047. Please give us a call if we can be of any service. 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
3: From ABC News, I'm Sherry Preston. Just a few details of the deal between the U.S. and Iran have been released so far, but at the G7 summit in the French Alps today, President Trump said the nuclear question has been answered.
4: Iran will never have a nuclear weapon. And it says it loud and clear. They're not going to develop it. They're not going to buy it. They're not going to do anything with it. And if they do, they suffer unbelievable consequences.
3: Iran insists the agreement includes a complete withdrawal of Israeli troops from Lebanon. The Israeli government says it's staying put for now. Also at the G7 summit, Ukrainian President Zelensky, who just sat down with President Trump, the president says he will meet with Russian President Vladimir Putin on Sunday. 8 people, both military and civilian, killed in the crash of a B-52 bomber at Edwards Air Force Base in California Monday. Colonel James Hayes.
5: At this point, we don't have any indication as to what the cause was of this. We won't be able to release that information, and we don't have an ability to get that anytime soon.
3: Boeing says 2 of its employees were among those killed. Texas Governor Greg Abbott declaring a disaster for more than 100 counties across the state because of flooding. ABC's Jim Ryan's there and says a tropical storm is also developing in the Gulf.
6: After a day of flash flooding, additional rainfall is exactly what Houston does not need.
7: Generally speaking, most of our streets can handle about 2 inches of rain an hour.
6: But on Sunday night, says Jeff Lindner of the Harris County Flood Control District,
7: we were getting rainfall rates of an inch of rain in 15 minutes.
6: And the worst may be yet to come. If the low pressure system over Mexico develops into a tropical storm, it would take the name Arthur. Jim Ryan, ABC News in Dallas-Fort Worth.
3: The Federal Reserve, under the new leadership of Chair Kevin Warsh, holds its first policy meeting today. At its conclusion tomorrow, Warsh will deliver his assessment of the U.S. economy and talk about the possibility of future interest rate cuts. You're listening to ABC News.
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1: A Florida couple will keep custody of the six-month-old girl they gave birth to following an embryo mix-up at an Orlando clinic.
2: The couple filing a lawsuit against the fertility clinic and the doctor. The clinic saying in a January statement, "We will continue to assist in any way that we can, regardless of the outcome of the investigation." Genetic testing is now being done on another embryo of theirs. Attorneys requesting the case remain open until that is complete, which could take about 6 weeks.
1: ABC's Lana Moise. It's back to court today for Luigi Mangione, who's accused of killing United Healthcare CEO Brian Thompson in 2004. Here's ABC's Peter Haralambos.
3: Mangione was last in court earlier this month, though the judge overseeing his case abruptly blocked the public from accessing the hearing. New York Judge Gregory Caro also rejected a request from a coalition of news organizations to open the hearing or provide a reason why it was sealed, though we scheduled Tuesday's hearing to pick up where things left off. Mangione is less than 3 months away from standing trial on murder charges associated with the 2024 assassination. He's pleaded to not guilty, and a public campaign to raise money for his defense has raised more than $1.5 million. Peter Haralambos, ABC News.
1: New York City gearing up for the big Knicks ticker tape parade down the Canyon of Heroes on Thursday. Since ticker tape isn't really used anymore, 2,500 pounds of office paper is being shredded for the event. The mayor thinks it might be the biggest parade in the city's history. Sherry Preston, ABC News.
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8: 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Next time, call Snyder. Broken down vehicle causing a little bit of concern there on northbound I-95 right after you pass International Speedway Boulevard. Other than that, though, traffic running smoothly. No reports of any accidents. Traffic Watch is a service of Chanfro & Chanfro, your auto accident experts at Flagler Executive Airport and Daytona Beach. I'm Jared Cirillo.
9: 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A good deal of sun today. There may be an isolated shower or storm, 89 to 93. A few clouds, mid-70s tonight. Sunshine tomorrow, 89 to 93. Isolated showers or storms, low 90s Thursday. I'm Precision Weather Meteorologist Russ Burley on WNZF.
10: Flagler County is very pleased with the results of our external audit.
11: Good morning, Flagler County. I'm Peter Killeen. You're listening to Flagler's Morning News. After a deep dive into the numbers, experts say the county is right on track. Liz Ryan has the story.
12: James Moore and Company were brought in to take a good hard look at Flagler County's bookkeeping. Interim County Administrator Adam Mengel.
10: We selected this auditor last year. And this is the first of 3 years that they'll be performing an independent audit of the board and then all the constitutional officers. And they look at several factors, and they come back and provide that independent audit.
12: And the news was very good.
10: Findings were clean. Everything came back very good for us. A couple of recommendations for the constitutionals, and they were very minor in their scope. And so overall, we were very pleased with the results of the audit this year.
12: And the county's piggy bank looks to be just the right size.
10: The auditor said we're probably right-sized for a coastal county that's maybe constantly preparing for, you know, the future hurricane that may come, kind of the unknowns of the unknowns. But in their opinion, the reserve amount that we had was appropriate.
12: Mengel explains why the timing for this audit was perfect.
10: It informs our budget process that we're going into in the next year. So if there were any findings, any comments, we would work to resolve those through the budget process that we're entering into in the next year.
12: If you'd like to comb through the entire 364-page audit, you'll find it at flaglercounty.gov. In other news, on Sunday, an unwanted visitor to a home in the B section of Palm Coast found out about the Stand Your Ground law the hard way. Sheriff Rick Staley.
13: Deputies and detectives and CSI determined a former acquaintance had forced their way into the home. And when confronted by the homeowner, the suspect was told to leave. He refused, continued to argue, and make threats, and was warned that if you don't leave now, I'm going to shoot you. The offender said, go ahead and shoot me. So the homeowner did. Now, I'm a staunch Second Amendment supporter. This bad decision of this repeat offender almost cost him his life, and I commend the homeowner for taking the appropriate action to defend their home and their family.
12: 33-year-old Michael McDonald is being held without bond pending arraignment.
0: Yeah, the Chamber is partnering with Career Source of Brevard, Flagler, and Volusia to sponsor a Hospitality Workforce of Tomorrow Forum.
12: John Phillips, president of the Palm Coast Flagler Chamber of Commerce, tells us more about Thursday's event.
0: To engage hoteliers and restaurants, to learn more about the workforce challenges they are facing and what opportunities are out there, so that Career Source can be a helper in helping find them more employees, better skilled employees, and overall shape economic growth here in Flagler County.
12: To RSVP, send an email to elittle@careersourcebfv.com. 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
14: The term event is not clearly defined, and I think that's the solution, is to define what event is and is not.
11: Bunnell leaders are considering changes to the city's special event rules amid concerns some local businesses may be getting caught up in regulations intended for larger events. Erica Fox reports.
15: At a workshop on special event regulations, commissioners said the current ordinance may not clearly separate large events from routine business activities.
16: The alcohol sales, you know, less than 50 people would require one off-duty police officer. 51 to 150 would require two off-duty. That would just wipe out all the profits they were fixing to make that night, you know, and it would be gone.
15: Local business owner Chelsea Herbert told commissioners the cost can quickly add up for small businesses.
17: We did have a police officer at one of our events last summer, and I think it cost us like $325, and we lost $260 that night. $50 still makes a big difference when you're a small business, especially right now.
15: Officials said any changes would still need to protect public safety. Bunnell Police Chief David Brannon said the permitting process helps the city prepare for events.
18: Sometimes the different vendors also have requests of us and requires our resources and our personnel and gives us a chance to see if those folks are available. I welcome the opportunity to participate in revising the ordinance just to make sure it looks out for the best interest of the city and our business community.
15: Commissioners directed staff to return with proposed revisions to the ordinance. From the WNZF Newsroom, I'm Erica Fox.
11: And now you're up to date on Flagler's Morning News. I'm Peter Killeen.
19: This is Florida News Now.
9: It's Florida versus TikTok.
20: The state is filing a civil lawsuit against TikTok for deceiving parents about its safety and failure to comply with Florida's under 16 social media law. Attorney General James Uthmeyer says the app must be fixed.
21: Deceiving parents, under Florida law, I have tools to protect our consumers from deceptive advertising, deceptive practices that deceive parents from the real harms that are out there for kids.
20: The 66-page complaint says TikTok knowingly lets kids under 13 use the platform and allows those 14 and 15 to do it without parental consent. TikTok has not yet responded. Wendy Grossman, Miami.
9: Florida's two U.S. senators and several other current and former elected officials denouncing plans by rapper Kanye West to hold two concerts in Tampa. Senator Ashley Moody says the Tampa Sports Authority made a mistake in agreeing to host the rapper known for anti-Semitic statements.
22: And when you have a taxpayer-funded body that is prioritizing hate and anti-Semitism, they have a lot of explaining to do.
9: They spoke at the Florida Holocaust Museum in St. Petersburg. The sports authority says it's free speech. A cat testing positive for rabies after attacking at least five people and a puppy north of Lakeland. The Polk Sheriff's Office says the stray cat was one of many being fed by 31-year-old Angelica Perez, who faces several charges. There could be a high-octane debate as Miami-Dade County commissioners decide today what to do about the Port Miami Fuel Yard. Condo developers bought the land for $180 million. Mayor Daniela Levine Caba vetoed a deal to buy it for $400 million. She says the county could use eminent domain. Commissioners expected to debate the issue today. The first of seven World Cup games in Miami, a draw. Saudi Arabia and Uruguay playing to 1-1 last night at Miami Stadium. With Florida's News, I'm Gordon Burke.
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8: Some tense times on the world stage. Good morning, I'm Jay Reynolds. Turned out to be some headlines at the World Cup group stage action yesterday. On the pitch, 4 matches, all 4 draws. Second time that's ever happened. The only other time was exactly 68 years ago to the day. Among the draws, Iran and New Zealand. They finished 2-2 in L.A. And then, with the Iran coach saying they're the most repressed team in the tournament, he says immediately following the match, Iran was forced to leave L.A. and the country and return to their base camp more than 2 hours away in Tijuana, Mexico. Baseball last night, quite the night for PCA at Wrigley.
10: Swinging a line drive, base hit, right center field. He has done it. Pete Crow Armstrong has hit for the cycle. Listen to these fans.
8: He even does the cycle in reverse order. Homer, triple, double, single. 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Cubs wind up walking it off with a bases-loaded walk. They beat the Rockies 5-4. Tigers win 9-3 at Houston. Colt Keith with one big night.
12: Swinging a fly ball left field. This one's deep. This one's got a chance. Is it a 3-homer game for Colt Keith? It is!
8: 97 won the ticket. He had 3 homers in the win. He had 1 homer going into last night. Cardinals shut out the Padres 3-0. Dustin May, a complete game 1-hitter. Reds blast the Mets 12-0. Mets and Padres both shut out last night. They lead Major League Baseball with 8 shutout losses each, along with the Giants. Phillies shut out the Marlins 7-0. Major League Baseball yesterday warning teams and players not to have personal writings on any team-issued Pride Night hats. Some members of the Giants with Bible verses on their caps last Friday. At the College World Series, Texas stays alive with a 14-2 rout of Alabama. Alabama's eliminated. Longhorns play today against Georgia. Bulldogs falling to still unbeaten Oklahoma 4-3.
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16: From ABC News, I'm Sherry Preston. Just a few details of the deal between the U.S. and Iran have been released so far, but at the G7 summit in the French Alps today, President Trump said the nuclear question has been answered.
17: Iran will never have a nuclear weapon. And it says it loud and clear. They're not going to develop it. They're not going to buy it. They're not going to do anything with it. And if they do, they suffer unbelievable consequences.
16: Iran insists the agreement includes a complete withdrawal of Israeli troops from Lebanon. The Israeli government says it's staying put for now. Also at the G7 summit, Ukrainian President Zelensky, who just sat down with President Trump. The president says he will meet with Russian President Vladimir Putin on Sunday. 8 people, both military and civilian, killed in the crash of a B-52 bomber at Edwards Air Force Base in California Monday. Colonel James Hayes.
18: At this point, we don't have any indication as to what the cause was of this.
1: we won't be able to release that information, and we don't have an ability to get that anytime soon.
16: Boeing says two of its employees were among those killed. Texas Governor Greg Abbott declaring a disaster for more than 100 counties across the state because of flooding. ABC's Jim Ryan's there and says a tropical storm is also developing in the Gulf.
2: After a day of flash flooding, additional rainfall is exactly what Houston does not need.
3: Generally speaking, most of our streets can handle about 2 inches of rain an hour.
2: But on Sunday night, says Jeff Lindner of the Harris County Flood Control District,
3: we were getting rainfall rates of an inch of rain in 15 minutes.
2: And the worst may be yet to come. If the low pressure system over Mexico develops into a tropical storm, it would take the name Arthur. Jim Ryan, ABC News in Dallas-Fort Worth.
16: The Federal Reserve, under the new leadership of Chair Kevin Warsh, holds its first policy meeting today. At its conclusion tomorrow, Warsh will deliver his assessment of the U.S. economy and talk about the possibility of future interest rate cuts. You're listening to ABC News.
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15: 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Next time, call Snyder. If you're headed toward Ormond Beach, southbound I-95, we've got some trouble. The left and center lanes are closed on southbound I-95 right before the U.S. Highway 1 interchange from an accident that happened just a little bit ago. The only lane open is that far right lane. I'm Jared Cirillo, Traffic Watch, a service of Shantro & Shantro, with offices at Flagler Executive Airport and Daytona Beach.
18: 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We'll see a fair amount of sun today with isolated showers or thunderstorms, 89 to 93. Light winds, a few clouds, mid-70s tonight. Sunny tomorrow, 89 to 93. A few clouds tomorrow night. Isolated afternoon showers or storms, low 90s Thursday. I'm Precision Weather Meteorologist Russ Murley on WNZF.
19: Flagler County is very pleased with the results of our external audit.
20: Good morning, Flagler County. I'm Peter Killeen. You're listening to Flagler's Morning News. After a deep dive into the numbers, experts say the county is right on track. Liz Ryan has the story.
21: James Moore and Company were brought in to take a good hard look at Flagler County's bookkeeping. Interim County Administrator Adam Mengel.
19: We selected this auditor last year. And this is the first of 3 years that they'll be performing an independent audit of the board and then all the constitutional officers. And they look at several factors, and they come back and provide that independent audit.
21: And the news was very good.
19: Findings were clean. Everything came back very good for us. A couple of recommendations for the constitutionals, and they were very minor in their scope. And so overall, we were very pleased with the results of the audit this year.
21: And the county's piggy bank looks to be just the right size.
19: The auditor said we're probably right size for a coastal county that's maybe constantly preparing for, you know, the future hurricane that may come, kind of the unknowns of the unknowns. But in their opinion, the reserve amount that we had was appropriate.
21: Mengel explains why the timing for this audit was perfect.
19: It informs our budget process that we're going into in the next year. So if there were any findings, any comments, we would work to resolve those through the budget process that we're entering into in the next year.
21: If you'd like to comb through the entire 364-page audit, you'll find it at flaglercounty.gov. In other news, on Sunday, an unwanted visitor to a home in the B section of Palm Coast found out about the Stand Your Ground law the hard way. Sheriff Rick Staley.
22: Deputies and detectives and CSI determined a former acquaintance had forced their way into the home. and when confronted by the homeowner, the suspect was told to leave. He refused, continued to argue, and make threats, and was warned that if you don't leave now, I'm going to shoot you. The offender said, go ahead and shoot me. So the homeowner did. Now, I'm a staunch Second Amendment supporter. This bad decision of this repeat offender almost cost him his life, and I commend the homeowner for taking the appropriate action to defend their home and their family.
21: 33-year-old Michael McDonald is being held without bond pending arraignment.
0: Yeah, the Chamber is partnering with Career Source of Brevard, Flagler, and Volusia to sponsor a Hospitality Workforce of Tomorrow Forum.
21: John Phillips, president of the Palm Coast Flagler Chamber of Commerce, tells us more about Thursday's event.
0: To engage hoteliers and restaurants to learn more about the workforce challenges they are facing and what opportunities are out there so that Career Source can be a helper in helping find them more employees, better skilled employees, and overall shape economic growth here in Flagler County.
21: To RSVP, send an email to elittle@careersourcebfv.com. 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
4: The term event is not clearly defined, and I think that's the solution, is to define what event is and is not.
20: Bunnell leaders are considering changes to the city's special event rules amid concerns some local businesses may be getting caught up in regulations intended for larger events. Erica Fox reports.
6: At a workshop on special event regulations, commissioners said the current ordinance may not clearly separate large events from routine business activities.
23: The alcohol sales, you know, less than 50 people would require one off-duty police officer. 51 to 150 would require two off-duty. That would just wipe out all the profits they were fixing to make that night, you know, and it would be gone.
6: Local business owner Chelsea Herbert told commissioners the cost can quickly add up for small businesses.
24: We did have a police officer at one of our events last summer, and I think it cost us like $325, and we lost $260 that night. $50 still makes a big difference when you're a small business, especially right now.
6: Officials said any changes would still need to protect public safety. Bunnell Police Chief David Brannon said the permitting process helps the city prepare for events.
25: Sometimes the different vendors also have requests of us and requires our resources and our personnel and gives us a chance to see if those folks are available. I welcome the opportunity to participate in revising the ordinance just to make sure it looks out for the best interests of the city and our business community.
6: Commissioners directed staff to return with proposed revisions to the ordinance. From the WNZF Newsroom, I'm Erica Fox.
20: And now you're up to date on Flagler's Morning News. I'm Peter Killeen.
26: This is Florida News Now.
27: It's Florida versus TikTok.
28: The state is filing a civil lawsuit against TikTok for deceiving parents about its safety and failure to comply with Florida's under 16 social media law. Attorney General James Uthmeyer says the app must be fixed.
29: Deceiving parents under Florida law, I have tools to protect our consumers from deceptive advertising, deceptive practices that deceive parents from the real harms that are out there for kids.
28: The 66-page complaint says TikTok knowingly lets kids under 13 use the platform and allows those 14 and 15 to do it without parental consent. TikTok has not yet responded. Wendy Grossman, Miami.
27: Florida's two U.S. senators and several other current and former elected officials denouncing plans by rapper Kanye West to hold two concerts in Tampa. Senator Ashley Moody says the Tampa Sports Authority made a mistake in agreeing to host the rapper known for anti-Semitic statements.
30: And when you have a taxpayer-funded body that is prioritizing hate and anti-Semitism, they have a lot of explaining to do.
27: They spoke at the Florida Holocaust Museum in St. Petersburg. The sports authority says it's free speech. A cat testing positive for rabies after attacking at least five people and a puppy north of Lakeland. The Polk Sheriff's Office says the stray cat was one of many being fed by 31-year-old Angelica Perez, who faces several charges. There could be a high-octane debate as Miami-Dade County commissioners decide today what to do about the Port Miami Fuel Yard. Condo developers bought the land for $180 million. Mayor Daniela Levine Cava vetoed a deal to buy it for $400 million. She says the county could use eminent domain. Commissioners expected to debate the issue today. The first of seven World Cup games in Miami, a draw. Saudi Arabia and Uruguay playing to 1-1 last night at Miami Stadium. With Florida's News, I'm Gordon Burke.
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5: Tense times on the world stage. Good morning, I'm Jay Reynolds. Turned out to be some headlines at the World Cup group stage action yesterday. On the pitch, four matches, all four draws. Second time that's ever happened. The only other time was exactly 68 years ago to the day. Among the draws, Iran and New Zealand. They finished 2-2 in L.A. And then, with the Iran coach saying they're the most repressed team in the tournament, he says immediately following the match, Iran was forced to leave L.A. and the country and return to their base camp more than 2 hours away in Tijuana, Mexico. Baseball last night, quite the night for PCA at Wrigley.
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5: 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They beat the Rockies 5-4. Tigers win 9-3 at Houston. Colt Keith with one big night.
8: Swinging a fly ball left field. This one's deep. This one's got a chance. Is it a three-homer game for Colt Keith? It is!
5: 97 won the ticket. He had three homers in the win. He had one homer going into last night. Cardinals shut out the Padres 3-0. Dustin May, a complete game one-hitter. Reds blast the Mets 12-0. Mets and Padres both shut out last night. They lead Major League Baseball with eight shutout losses each, along with the Giants. Phillies shut out the Marlins 7-0. Major League Baseball yesterday warning teams and players not to have personal writings on any team-issued Pride Night hats. Some members of the Giants with Bible verses on their caps last Friday. At the College World Series, Texas stays alive with a 14-2 rout of Alabama. Alabama's eliminated. Longhorns play today against Georgia. Bulldogs falling to still unbeaten Oklahoma 4-3.
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39: From ABC News, I'm Sherry Preston. Just a few details of the deal between the U.S. and Iran have been released so far, but at the G7 summit in the French Alps today, President Trump said the nuclear question has been answered.
40: Iran will never have a nuclear weapon. And it says it loud and clear. They're not going to develop it. They're not going to buy it. And they're not going to do anything with it. And if they do, they suffer unbelievable consequences.
39: Iran insists the agreement includes a complete withdrawal of Israeli troops from Lebanon. The Israeli government says it's staying put for now. Also at the G7 summit, Ukrainian President Zelensky, who just sat down with President Trump. The president says he will meet with Russian President Vladimir Putin on Sunday. Eight people, both military and civilian, killed in the crash of a B-52 bomber at Edwards Air Force Base in California Monday. Colonel James Hayes.
41: At this point, we don't have any indication as to what the cause was of this. We won't be able to release that information, and we don't have an ability to get that anytime soon.
39: Boeing says two of its employees were among those killed. Texas Governor Greg Abbott declaring a disaster for more than 100 counties across the state because of flooding. ABC's Jim Ryan's there and says a tropical storm is also developing in the Gulf.
42: After a day of flash flooding, additional rainfall is exactly what Houston does not need.
43: Generally speaking, most of our streets can handle about 2 inches of rain an hour.
42: But on Sunday night, says Jeff Lindner of the Harris County Flood Control District,
43: we were getting rainfall rates of an inch of rain in 50 15 minutes.
42: And the worst may be yet to come. If the low-pressure system over Mexico develops into a tropical storm, it would take the name Arthur. Jim Ryan, ABC News in Dallas-Fort Worth.
39: The Federal Reserve, under the new leadership of Chair Kevin Warsh, holds its first policy meeting today. At its conclusion tomorrow, Warsh will deliver his assessment of the U.S. economy and talk about the possibility of future interest rate cuts. You're listening to ABC News.
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2: For more than 50 years, Snyder AC Plumbing and Electric has served Florida families. Next time, call Snyder. Broken down vehicle causing a little bit of concern there on northbound I-95 right after you pass International Speedway Boulevard. Other than that, though, traffic running smoothly. No reports of any accidents. Traffic Watch is a service of Chanfro & Chanfro, your auto accident experts at Flagler Executive Airport and Daytona Beach. I'm Jared Cirillo.
3: 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A good deal of sun today. There may be an isolated shower or storm, 89 to 93. A few clouds, mid-70s tonight. Sunshine tomorrow, 89 to 93. Isolated showers or storms, low 90s Thursday. I'm Precision Weather Meteorologist Russ Murley on WNZF.
4: Flagler County is very pleased with the results of our external audit.
5: Good morning, Flagler County. I'm Peter Killeen. You're listening to Flagler's Morning News. After a deep dive into the numbers, experts say the county is right on track. Liz Ryan has the story.
6: James Moore and Company were brought in to take a good hard look at Flagler County's bookkeeping. Interim County Administrator Adam Mengel.
4: We selected this auditor last year. And this is the first of 3 years that they'll be performing an independent audit of the board and then all the constitutional officers. And they look at several factors, and they come back and provide that independent audit.
6: And the news was very good.
4: Findings were clean. Everything came back very good for us. A couple of recommendations for the constitutionals, and they were very minor in their scope. And so overall, we were very pleased with the results of the audit this year.
6: And the county's piggy bank looks to be just the right size.
4: The auditor said we're probably right sized for a coastal county that's maybe constantly preparing for, you know, the future hurricane that may come, kind of the unknowns of the unknowns. But in their opinion, the reserve amount that we had was appropriate.
6: Mengel explains why the timing for this audit was perfect.
4: It informs our budget process that we're going into in the next year. So if there were any findings, any comments, we would work to resolve those through the budget process that we're entering into in the next year.
6: If you'd like to comb through the entire 364-page audit, you'll find it at flaglercounty.gov. In other news, on Sunday, an unwanted visitor to a home in the B section of Palm Coast found out about the Stand Your Ground law the hard way. Sheriff Rick Staley.
7: Deputies and detectives and CSI determined a former acquaintance had forced their way into the home. And when confronted by the homeowner, the suspect was told to leave. He refused, continued to argue, and make threats, and was warned that if you don't leave now, I'm going to shoot you. The offender said, go ahead and shoot me. So the homeowner did. Now, I'm a staunch Second Amendment supporter. This bad decision of this repeat offender almost cost him his life, and I commend the homeowner for taking the appropriate action to defend their home and their family.
6: 33-year-old Michael McDonald is being held without bond pending arraignment.
8: Yeah, the Chamber is partnering with Career Source of Brevard, Flagler, and Volusia to sponsor a Hospitality Workforce of Tomorrow Forum.
6: John Phillips, president of the Palm Coast Flagler Chamber of Commerce, tells us more about Thursday's event.
8: To engage hoteliers and restaurants to learn more about the workforce challenges they are facing and what opportunities are out there so that CareerSource can be a helper in helping find them more employees, better skilled employees, and overall shape economic growth here in Flagler County.
6: To RSVP, send an email to elittle@careersourcebfv.com. 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
9: The term event is not clearly defined, and I think that's the solution, is to define what event is and is not.
5: Bunnell leaders are considering changes to the city's special event rules amid concerns some local businesses may be getting caught up in regulations intended for larger events. Erica Fox reports.
10: At a workshop on special event regulations, commissioners said the current ordinance may not clearly separate large events from routine business activities.
11: The alcohol sales, you know, less than 50 people would require one off-duty police officer. 51 to 150 would require two off-duty. That would just wipe out all the profits they were fixing to make that night, you know, and it would be gone.
10: Local business owner Chelsea Herbert told commissioners the cost can quickly add up for small businesses.
12: We did have a police officer at one of our events last summer, and I think it cost us like $325, and we lost $260 that night. $50 still makes a big difference when you're a small business, especially right now.
10: Officials said any changes would still need to protect public safety. Bunnell Police Chief David Brannon said the permitting process helps the city prepare for events.
13: Sometimes the different vendors also have requests of us and requires our resources and our personnel and gives us a chance to see if those folks are available. I welcome the opportunity to participate in revising the ordinance just to make sure it looks out for the best interests of the city and our business community.
10: Commissioners directed staff to return with proposed revisions to the ordinance. From the WNZF Newsroom, I'm Erica Fox.
5: And now you're up to date on Flagler's Morning News. I'm Peter Killeen.
2: This is Florida News Now.
3: It's Florida versus TikTok.
14: The state is filing a civil lawsuit against TikTok for deceiving parents about its safety and failure to comply with Florida's under 16 social media law. Attorney General James Uthmeyer says the app must be fixed.
15: Deceiving parents, under Florida law, I have tools to protect our consumers from deceptive advertising, deceptive practices that deceive parents from the real harms that are out there for kids.
14: The 66-page complaint says TikTok knowingly lets kids under 13 use the platform and allows those 14 and 15 to do it without parental consent. TikTok has not yet responded. Wendy Grossman, Miami.
3: Florida's two U.S. senators and several other current and former elected officials denouncing plans by rapper Kanye West to hold two concerts in Tampa. Senator Ashley Moody says the Tampa Sports Authority made a mistake in agreeing to host the rapper known for anti-Semitic statements.
16: And when you have a taxpayer-funded body that is prioritizing hate and anti-Semitism, they have a lot of explaining to do.
3: They spoke at the Florida Holocaust Museum in St. Petersburg. The sports authority says it's free speech. A cat testing positive for rabies after attacking at least five people and a puppy north of Lakeland. The Polk Sheriff's Office says the stray cat was one of many being fed by 31-year-old Angelica Perez, who faces several charges. There could be a high-octane debate as Miami-Dade County commissioners decide today what to do about the Port Miami Fuel Yard. Condo developers bought the land for $180 million. Mayor Daniela Levine Caba vetoed a deal to buy it for $400 million. She says the county could use eminent domain. Commissioners expected to debate the issue today. The first of seven World Cup games in Miami, a draw, Saudi Arabia and Uruguay playing to 1-1 last night at Miami Stadium. With Florida's News, I'm Gordon Burke.
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20: Some tense times on the world stage. Good morning, I'm Jay Reynolds. Turned out to be some headlines at the World Cup group stage action yesterday. On the pitch, four matches, all four draws. Second time that's ever happened. The only other time was exactly 68 years ago to the day. Among the draws, Iran and New Zealand. They finished 2-2 in L.A. And then, with the Iran coach saying they're the most repressed team in the tournament, he says immediately following the match, Iran was forced to leave L.A. and the country and return to their base camp more than 2 hours away in Tijuana, Mexico. Baseball last night, quite the night for PCA at Wrigley.
21: Swinging a line drive, base hit, right center field. He has done it. Pete Crow Armstrong has hit for the cycle. Listen to these fans.
20: He even does the cycle in reverse order. Homer, triple, double, single. 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Cubs wind up walking it off with a bases-loaded walk. They beat the Rockies 5-4. Tigers win 9-3 at Houston. Colt Keith with one big night.
22: Swinging a fly ball left field. This one's deep. This one's got a chance. Is it a three-homer game for Colt Keith? It is!
20: 97 won the ticket. He had three homers in the win. He had one homer going into last night. Cardinals shut out the Padres 3-0. Dustin May, a complete game one-hitter. Reds blast the Mets 12-0. Mets and Padres both shut out last night. They lead Major League Baseball with eight shutout losses each, along with the Giants. Phillies shut out the Marlins 7-0. Major League Baseball yesterday warning teams and players not to have personal writings on any team-issued Pride Night hats. Some members of the Giants with Bible verses on their caps last Friday. At the College World Series, Texas stays alive with a 14-2 rout of Alabama. Alabama's eliminated. Longhorns play today against Georgia. Bulldogs falling to still unbeaten Oklahoma 4-3.
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defensive sectors, and energy fell. Treasury yields and the dollar also declined, lending support to precious metal prices. The Dow Jones Industrial Average finished up 470 points to close at 51,672. The S&P 500 was up 123 at 7,555, and the NASDAQ finished up 795 points to close at 26,684. In commodity markets, the spot price of gold was up $100.70 to $4,339 an ounce, and the price of crude oil finished down $3.45 to $81 a barrel. This is Ed Pruitt of Edward Jones, member SIPC, serving individual investors with personalized attention and long-term financial advice at 107 Flagler Plaza Drive in Palm Coast. Our phone number here is 439-0047. Please give us a call if we can be of any service. 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
1: Vehicles washed down the interstate as fast-moving water overtook the road.
2: Literally, I'm not kidding. You thought I was going to die out here.
1: First responders rescuing dozens of people, even using ropes to pull one trapped driver to safety. In Houston, stranded motorists forced to push their cars through flooded streets as debris drifted by.
3: That's ABC's Hannah Patah. A freight train and a bus collided in Zimbabwe today, killing at least 9 people, including 2 children. The crash happened less than a week after a minibus caught fire in central Zimbabwe, killing 7 people. And Kensington Palace has announced that Prince George will attend Eton, the private all-boys school his father and Uncle Harry both went to, cost for a year's education about $84,000. Sherry Preston, ABC News.
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5: 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Next time, call Snyder. Broken down vehicle causing a little bit of concern there on northbound I-95 right after you pass International Speedway Boulevard. Other than that, though, traffic running smoothly. No reports of any accidents. Traffic Watch is a service of Chanfro & Chanfro, your auto accident experts at Flagler Executive Airport and Daytona Beach. 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
6: 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We'll see a fair amount of sun today with isolated showers or thunderstorms, 89 to 93, light winds, a few clouds, mid-70s tonight, sunny tomorrow, 89 to 93, a few clouds tomorrow night, isolated afternoon showers or storms, low 90s Thursday. I'm Precision Weather Meteorologist Russ Murley on WNZF.
7: Flagler County is very pleased with the results of our external audit.
8: Good morning, Flagler County. I'm Peter Killeen. You're listening to Flagler's Morning News. After a deep dive into the numbers, experts say the county is right on track. Liz Ryan has the story.
9: James Moore and Company were brought in to take a good hard look at Flagler County's bookkeeping. Interim County Administrator Adam Mengel.
7: We selected this auditor last year. And this is the first of 3 years that they'll be performing an independent audit of the board and then all the constitutional officers. And they look at several factors, and they come back and provide that independent audit.
9: And the news was very good.
7: Findings were clean. Everything came back very good for us. A couple of recommendations for the constitutionals, and they were very minor in their scope. And so overall, we were very pleased with the results of the audit this year.
9: And the county's piggy bank looks to be just the right size.
7: The auditor said we're probably right size for a coastal county that's maybe constantly preparing for, you know, the future hurricane that may come, kind of the unknowns of the unknowns. But in their opinion, the reserve amount that we had was appropriate.
9: Mengel explains why the timing for this audit was perfect.
7: It informs our budget process that we're going into in the next year. So if there were any findings, any comments, we would work to resolve those through the budget process that we're entering into in the next year.
9: If you'd like to comb through the entire 364-page audit, you'll find it at flaglercounty.gov. In other news, on Sunday, an unwanted visitor to a home in the B section of Palm Coast found out about the Stand Your Ground law the hard way. Sheriff Rick Staley.
10: Deputies and detectives and CSI determined a former acquaintance had forced their way into the home. And when confronted by the homeowner, the suspect was told to leave. He refused, continued to argue, and make threats, and was warned that if you don't leave now, I'm going to shoot you. The offender said, go ahead and shoot me. So the homeowner did. Now, I'm a staunch Second Amendment supporter. This bad decision of this repeat offender almost cost him his life, and I commend the homeowner for taking the appropriate action to defend their home and their family.
9: 33-year-old Michael McDonald is being held without bond pending arraignment.
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12: The term event is not clearly defined, and I think that's the solution, is to define what event is and is not.
8: Bunnell leaders are considering changes to the city's special event rules amid concerns some local businesses may be getting caught up in regulations intended for larger events. Erica Fox reports.
13: At a workshop on special event regulations, commissioners said the current ordinance may not clearly separate large events from routine business activities.
14: The alcohol sales, you know, less than 50 people would require one off-duty police officer. 51 to 150 would require two off-duty. That would just wipe out all the profits they were fixing to make that night, you know, and it would be gone.
13: Local business owner Chelsea Herbert told commissioners the cost can quickly add up for small businesses.
15: We did have a police officer at one of our events last summer, and I think it cost us like $325, and we lost $260 that night. $50 still makes a big difference when you're a small business, especially right now.
13: Officials said any changes would still need to protect public safety. Bunnell Police Chief David Brannon said the permitting process helps the city prepare for events.
16: Sometimes the different vendors also have requests of us and requires our resources and our personnel and gives us a chance to see if those folks are available. I welcome the opportunity to participate in revising the ordinance just to make sure it looks out for the best interest of the city and our business community.
13: Commissioners directed staff to return with proposed revisions to the ordinance. From the WNZF Newsroom, I'm Erica Fox.
8: 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I'm Peter Killeen.
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18: Time may be up on TikTok in Florida.
19: State Attorney General James Uthmeyer files a civil lawsuit against TikTok for deceiving parents about its safety and failure to comply with Florida's under 16 social media law. He accuses TikTok of false advertising.
20: They make so much money. And so we're here to tell them today, open up your checkbook. Let's go. Let's address the harms that have taken place. Let's fix the app.
19: The 66-page complaint says TikTok knowingly lets kids under 13 use the platform and allows those 14 and 15 to do it without parental consent. The lawsuit seeks compliance plus civil penalties. No word yet from TikTok. Wendy Grossman, Miami.
18: A man's dead after a plane crash in Polk County. It happened last night in Lakeland in a field near I-4 and Moore Road. The sheriff's office says the pilot died shortly after takeoff from Bartow. He was flying an experimental single-seater that came apart in the air. Florida's two U.S. senators joined the chair of the Florida Holocaust Museum in St. Petersburg, denouncing plans by Kanye West to hold two concerts across the bay in Tampa. Ashley Moody agreed with her colleague Rick Scott that the Tampa Sports Authority made a mistake in agreeing to host the rapper known for anti-Semitic statements and a song praising Hitler.
21: And when you have a taxpayer-funded body that is prioritizing hate and anti-Semitism, they have a lot of explaining to do.
18: The Sports Authority says free speech and contractual obligations require the concert to go on. A new tool could help deputies communicate better with residents in Pinellas County. The sheriff's office received body cameras that can translate nearly 60 foreign languages. With Florida's News, I'm Chris Trankman.
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15: Some tense times on the world stage. Good morning, I'm Jay Reynolds. Turned out to be some headlines at the World Cup group stage action yesterday. On the pitch, 4 matches, all 4 draws. Second time that's ever happened. The only other time was exactly 68 years ago to the day. Among the draws, Iran and New Zealand. They finished 2-2 in L.A. And then, with the Iran coach saying they're the most repressed team in the tournament, he says immediately following the match, Iran was forced to leave L.A. and the country and return to their base camp more than 2 hours away in Tijuana, Mexico. Baseball last night, quite the night for PCA at Wrigley.
16: Swinging a line drive, base hit, right center field. He has done it. Pete Crow Armstrong has hit for the cycle. Listen to these fans.
15: He even does the cycle in reverse order. Homer, triple, double, single. 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Cubs wind up walking it off with a bases-loaded walk. They beat the Rockies 5-4. Tigers win 9-3 at Houston. Colt Keith with one big night.
17: Swinging a fly ball left field. This one's deep. This one's got a chance. Is it a three-homer game for Cold Keith? It is!
15: 97-1, the ticket. He had three homers in the win. He had one homer going into last night. Cardinals shut out the Padres 3-0. Dustin May, a complete game one-hitter. Reds blast the Mets 12-0. Mets and Padres both shut out last night. They lead Major League Baseball with eight shutout losses each, along with the Giants. Phillies shut out the Marlins 7-0. Major League Baseball yesterday warning teams and players not to have personal writings on any team-issued Pride Night hats. Some members of the Giants with Bible verses on their caps last Friday. At the College World Series, Texas stays alive with a 14-2 rout of Alabama. Alabama's eliminated. Longhorns play today against Georgia. Bulldogs falling to still unbeaten Oklahoma 4-3.
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20: ABC News. I'm Sherry Preston. Five people are under arrest in an alleged plot to attack the UFC fight at the White House over the weekend. Sources tell ABC News the plan involved hooking explosives onto drones and flying them into nearby buildings, and then what's described as a second wave would rush a checkpoint. President Trump at the G7 summit touting his deal with Iran. Few details have been made public, and there seems to be some disagreement over whether the plan includes Israel's withdrawal from Lebanon. Iran says yes, it does include that. Israel says no. President Trump says,
21: without the United States, there would be no Israel. Without me, there would be no Israel, because no other president was willing to do what I did.
20: ABC's Rachel Scott, traveling with the president, says,
22: so even though Israel and the U.S. got into this conflict together, Israel is making it clear they are not a part of this deal. In fact, Israeli Prime Minister Benjamin Netanyahu says Israeli forces will stay in Lebanon as long as necessary. The president even saying this morning that Israel would be nothing without him.
20: The president also meeting with Ukrainian President Volodymyr Zelensky at the summit. The price of gas has been falling, says ABC's Elizabeth Schulze.
23: The national average right at $4 a gallon, and Gas Buddy does expect that number could go down to $3.75 by the 4th of July if shipping does start to pick up in the Strait of Hormuz on Friday. There are still some big ifs there. One is that shipping companies are still waiting for clarity on this deal, with the ceasefire potentially expiring in 60 days.
20: The airlines are also saying fares won't be dropping this summer anytime, even though demand for travel has remained strong. The eight people killed in the B-52 crash at Edwards Air Force Base still not identified, the cause still under investigation. Federal Reserve Board begins its two-day meeting today under the new leadership of Chairman Kevin Warsh. Venus and Serena Williams back together on the court. They got a wild card entry to play doubles at Wimbledon. You're listening to ABC News.
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0: 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Next time, call Snyder. Showing some heavy congestion now on Royal Palms Parkway between State Streets and Belterre Parkway. The eastbound lanes especially. No reports of any accidents there. Also some construction delays on Whiteview Parkway westbound as you approach Belterre. I'm Jared Cirillo, Traffic Watch, a service of Chantro and Chantro, your auto accident experts at Flagler Executive Airport and Daytona Beach.
1: 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Good deal of sun today. There may be an isolated shower or storm, 89 to 93. A few clouds, mid-70s tonight. Sunshine tomorrow, 89 to 93. Isolated showers or storms, low 90s Thursday. I'm Precision Weather Meteorologist Russ Murley on WNZF.
2: Flagler County is very pleased with the results of our external audit.
3: Good morning, Flagler County. I'm Peter Killeen. You're listening to Flagler's Morning News. After a deep dive into the numbers, experts say the county is right on track. Liz Ryan has the story.
4: James Moore and Company were brought in to take a good hard look at Flagler County's bookkeeping. Interim County Administrator Adam Mengel.
2: We selected this auditor last year, and this is the first of 3 years that they'll be performing an independent audit of the board and then all the constitutional officers. And they look at several factors, and they come back and provide that independent audit.
4: And the news was very good.
2: Findings were clean. Everything came back very good for us. A couple of recommendations for the constitutionals, and they were very minor in their scope. And so overall, we were very pleased with the results of the audit this year.
4: And the county's piggy bank looks to be just the right size.
2: The auditor said we're probably right size for a coastal county that's maybe constantly preparing for, you know, the future hurricane that may come, kind of the unknowns of the unknowns. But in their opinion, the reserve amount that we had was appropriate.
4: Mengel explains why the timing for this audit was perfect.
2: It informs our budget process that we're going into in the next year. So if there were any findings, any comments, we would work to resolve those through the budget process that we're entering into in the next year.
4: If you'd like to comb through the entire 364-page audit, you'll find it at flaglercounty.gov. In other news, on Sunday, an unwanted visitor to a home in the B section of Palm Coast found out about the Stand Your Ground law the hard way. Sheriff Rick Staley.
5: Deputies and detectives and CSI determined a former acquaintance had forced their way into the home, and when confronted by the homeowner, the suspect was told to leave. He refused, continued to argue and make threats, and was warned that if you don't leave now, I'm going to shoot you. The offender said, go ahead and shoot me. So the homeowner did. Now, I'm a staunch Second Amendment supporter. This bad decision of this repeat offender almost cost him his life, and I commend the homeowner for taking the appropriate action to defend their home and their family.
4: 33-year-old Michael McDonald is being held without bond pending arraignment.
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4: To RSVP, send an email to elittle@careersourcebfv.com. 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
27: The term event is not clearly defined, and I think that's the solution, is to define what event is and is not.
3: Bunnell leaders are considering changes to the city's special event rules amid concerns some local businesses may be getting caught up in regulations intended for larger events. Erica Fox reports.
28: At a workshop on special event regulations, commissioners said the current ordinance may not clearly separate large events from routine business activities.
29: The alcohol sales, you know, less than 50 people would require one
6: off-duty police officer. 51 to 150 would require two off-duty. That would just wipe out all the profits they were fixing to make that night, you know, and it would be gone.
28: Local business owner Chelsea Herbert told commissioners the cost can quickly add up for small businesses.
7: We did have a police officer at one of our events last summer, and I think it cost us like $325, and we lost $260 that night. $50 still makes a big difference when you're a small business, especially right now.
28: Officials said any changes would still need to protect public safety. Bunnell Police Chief David Brannon said the permitting process helps the city prepare for events.
8: Sometimes the different vendors also have requests of us and requires our resources and our personnel and gives us a chance to see if those folks are available. I welcome the opportunity to participate in revising the ordinance just to make sure it looks out for the best interest of the city and our business community.
28: Commissioners directed staff to return with proposed revisions to the ordinance. From the WNZF Newsroom, I'm Erica Fox.
3: And now you're up to date on Flagler's Morning News. I'm Peter Killeen.
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10: Time may be up on TikTok in Florida.
11: State Attorney General James Uthmeyer files a civil lawsuit against TikTok for deceiving parents about its safety and failure to comply with Florida's under 16 social media law. He accuses TikTok of false advertising.
12: They make so much money. And so we're here to tell them today, open up your checkbook. Let's go. Let's address the harms that have taken place. Let's fix the app.
11: The 66-page complaint says TikTok knowingly lets kids under 13 use the platform and allows those 14 and 15 to do it without parental consent. The lawsuit seeks compliance plus civil penalties. No word yet from TikTok. Wendy Grossman, Miami.
10: A man's dead after a plane crash in Polk County. It happened last night in Lakeland in a field near I-4 and Moore Road. The sheriff's office says the pilot died shortly after takeoff from Bartow. He was flying an experimental single-seater that came apart in the air. Florida's two U.S. senators joined the chair of the Florida Holocaust Museum in St. Petersburg, denouncing plans by Kanye West to hold two concerts across the bay in Tampa. Ashley Moody agreed with her colleague Rick Scott that the Tampa Sports Authority made a mistake in agreeing to host the rapper known for anti-Semitic statements and a song praising Hitler.
13: And when you have a taxpayer-funded body that is prioritizing hate and anti-Semitism, they have a lot of explaining to do.
10: The Sports Authority says free speech and contractual obligations require the concert to go on. A new tool could help deputies communicate better with residents in Pinellas County. The sheriff's office received body cameras that can translate nearly 60 foreign languages. With Florida's News, I'm Chris Trankman.
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15: Some tense times on the world stage. Good morning, I'm Jay Reynolds. Turned out to be some headlines at the World Cup group stage action yesterday. On the pitch, four matches, all four draws. Second time that's ever happened. The only other time was exactly 68 years ago to the day. Among the draws, Iran and New Zealand. They finished 2-2 in L.A. And then, with the Iran coach saying they're the most repressed team in the tournament, he says immediately following the match, Iran was forced to leave L.A. and the country and return to their base camp more than 2 hours away in Tijuana, Mexico. Baseball last night, quite the night for PCA at Wrigley.
16: Swinging a line drive, base hit, right center field. He has done it. Pete Crow Armstrong has hit for the cycle. Listen to these fans.
15: He even does the cycle in reverse order. Homer, triple, double, single. Cubs Radio Network with the call. Cubs wind up walking it off with a bases loaded walk. They beat the Rockies 5-4. Tigers win 9-3 at Houston. Colt Keith with one big night.
0: Swinging a fly ball left field. This one's deep. This one's got a chance. Is it a three-homer game for Colt Keith? It is!
15: 97 won the ticket. He had three homers in the win. He had one homer going into last night. Cardinals shut out the Padres 3-0. Dustin May, a complete game one-hitter. Reds blast the Mets 12-0. Mets and Padres both shut out last night. They lead Major League Baseball with eight shutout losses each, along with the Giants. Phillies shut out the Marlins 7-0. Major League Baseball yesterday warning teams and players not to have personal writings on any team-issued Pride Night hats. Some members of the Giants with Bible verses on their caps last Friday. At the College World Series, Texas stays alive with a 14-2 rout of Alabama. Alabama's eliminated. Longhorns play today against Georgia. Bulldogs falling to still unbeaten Oklahoma 4-3.
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7: From ABC News, I'm Sherry Preston. Five people are under arrest in an alleged plot to attack the UFC fight at the White House over the weekend. Sources tell ABC News the plan involved hooking explosives onto drones and flying them into nearby buildings, and then what's described as a second wave would rush a checkpoint. President Trump at the G7 summit touting his deal with Iran. Few details have been made public, and there seems to be some disagreement over whether the plan includes Israel's withdrawal from Lebanon. Iran says yes, it does include that. Israel says no. President Trump says,
8: without the United States, there would be no Israel. Without me, there would be no Israel, because no other president was willing to do what I did.
7: ABC's Rachel Scott, traveling with the president, says,
9: so even though Israel and the U.S. got into this conflict together, Israel is making it clear they are not a part of this deal. In fact, Israeli Prime Minister Benjamin Netanyahu says Israeli forces will stay in Lebanon as long as necessary. The president even saying this morning that Israel would be nothing without him.
7: The president also meeting with Ukrainian President Volodymyr Zelensky at the summit. The price of gas has been falling, says ABC's Elizabeth Schulze.
11: The national average right at $4 a gallon. And Gas Buddy does expect that number could go down to $3.75 by the 4th of July if shipping does start to pick up in the Strait of Hormuz on Friday. There are still some big ifs there. One is that shipping companies are still waiting for clarity on this deal, with the ceasefire potentially expiring in 60 days.
7: The airlines are also saying fares won't be dropping this summer anytime, even though demand for travel has remained strong. The 8 people killed in the B-52 crash at Edwards Air Force Base still not identified. The cause still under investigation. Federal Reserve Board begins its 2-day meeting today under the new leadership of Chairman Kevin Warsh. Venus and Serena Williams back together on the court. They got a wild card entry to play doubles at Wimbledon. You're listening to ABC News.
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28: 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Next time, call Snyder. Broken down vehicle causing a little bit of concern there on northbound I-95 right after you pass International Speedway Boulevard. Other than that, though, traffic running smoothly. No reports of any accidents. Traffic Watch is a service of Shanfro and Shanfro, your auto accident experts at Flagler Executive Airport and Daytona Beach. I'm Jared Cirillo.
34: 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We'll see a fair amount of sun today with isolated showers or thunderstorms, 89 to 93. Light winds, a few clouds, mid-70s tonight. Sunny tomorrow, 89 to 93. A few clouds tomorrow night. Isolated afternoon showers or storms, low 90s Thursday. I'm Precision Weather Meteorologist Russ Murley on WNZF.
0: Flagler County is very pleased with the results of our external audit.
10: Good morning, Flagler County. I'm Peter Killeen. You're listening to Flagler's Morning News. After a deep dive into the numbers, experts say the county is right on track. Liz Ryan has the story.
13: James Moore and Company were brought in to take a good hard look at Flagler County's bookkeeping. Interim County Administrator Adam Mengel.
0: We selected this auditor last year, and this is the first of 3 years that they'll be performing an independent audit of the board and then all the constitutional officers. And they look at several factors, and they come back and provide that independent audit.
13: And the news was very good.
0: Findings were clean. Everything came back very good for us. A couple of recommendations were the constitutionals, and they were very minor in their scope. And so overall, we were very pleased with the results of the audit this year.
13: And the county's piggy bank looks to be just the right size.
0: The auditor said we're probably right sized for a coastal county that's maybe constantly preparing for, you know, the future hurricane that may come, kind of the unknowns of the unknowns. But in their opinion, the reserve amount that we had was appropriate.
13: Mengel explains why the timing for this audit was perfect.
0: It informs our budget process that we're going into in the next year. So if there were any findings, any comments, we would work to resolve those through the budget process that we're entering into in the next year.
13: If you'd like to comb through the entire 364-page audit, you'll find it at flaglercounty.gov. In other news, on Sunday, an unwanted visitor to a home in the B section of Palm Coast found out about the Stand Your Ground law the hard way. Sheriff Rick Staley.
14: Deputies and detectives and CSI determined a former acquaintance had forced their way into the home. And when confronted by the homeowner, the suspect was told to leave. He refused, continued to argue and make threats, and was warned that if you don't leave now, I'm going to shoot you. The offender said, go ahead and shoot me. So the homeowner did. Now, I'm a staunch Second Amendment supporter. This bad decision of this repeat offender almost cost him his life, and I commend the homeowner for taking the appropriate action to defend their home and their family.
13: 33-year-old Michael McDonald is being held without bond pending arraignment.
15: Yeah, the Chamber is partnering with Career Source of Brevard, Flagler, and Volusia to sponsor a Hospitality Workforce of Tomorrow Forum.
13: John Phillips, president of the Palm Coast Flagler Chamber of Commerce, tells us more about Thursday's event.
15: To engage hoteliers and restaurants to learn more about the workforce challenges they are facing and what opportunities are out there so that Career Source can be a helper in helping find them more employees, better skilled employees, and overall shape economic growth here in Flagler County.
13: To RSVP, send an email to elittle@careersourcebfv.com. 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
16: The term event is not clearly defined, and I think that's the solution, is to define what event is and is not.
10: Bunnell leaders are considering changes to the city's special event rules amid concerns some local businesses may be getting caught up in regulations intended for larger events. Erica Fox reports.
17: At a workshop on special event regulations, commissioners said the current ordinance may not clearly separate large events from routine business activities.
18: The alcohol sales, you know, less than 50 people would require one off-duty police officer. 51 to 150 would require two off-duty. That would just wipe out all the profits they were fixing to make that night, you know, and it would be gone.
17: Local business owner Chelsea Herbert told commissioners the cost can quickly add up for small businesses.
19: We did have a police officer at one of our events last summer.
1: And I think it cost us like $325, and we lost $260 that night. $50 still makes a big difference when you're a small business, especially right now.
2: Officials said any changes would still need to protect public safety. Bunnell Police Chief David Brannon said the permitting process helps the city prepare for events.
3: Sometimes the different vendors also have requests of us and requires our resources and our personnel and gives us a chance to see if those folks are available. I welcome the opportunity to participate in revising the ordinance just to make sure it looks out for the best interests of the city and our business community.
2: Commissioners directed staff to return with proposed revisions to the ordinance. From the WNZF Newsroom, I'm Erica Fox.
10: And now you're up to date on Flagler's Morning News. I'm Peter Killeen.
19: This is Florida News Now.
1: Time may be up on TikTok in Florida.
20: State Attorney General James Uthmeyer files a civil lawsuit against TikTok for deceiving parents about its safety and failure to comply with Florida's under 16 social media law. He accuses TikTok of false advertising.
21: They make so much money. And so we're here to tell them today, open up your checkbook. Let's go. Let's address the harms that have taken place. Let's fix the app.
20: The 66-page complaint says TikTok knowingly lets kids under 13 use the platform and allows those 14 and 15 to do it without parental consent. The lawsuit seeks compliance plus civil penalties. No word yet from TikTok. Wendy Grossman, Miami.
1: A man's dead after a plane crash in Polk County. It happened last night in Lakeland in a field near I-4 and Moore Road. The sheriff's office says the pilot died shortly after takeoff from Bartow. He was flying an experimental single-seater that came apart in the air. Florida's two U.S. senators joined the chair of the Florida Holocaust Museum in St. Petersburg, denouncing plans by Kanye West to hold two concerts across the bay in Tampa. Ashley Moody agreed with her colleague Rick Scott that the Tampa Sports Authority made a mistake in agreeing to host the rapper known for anti-Semitic statements and a song praising Hitler.
22: And when you have a taxpayer-funded body that is prioritizing hate and anti-Semitism, they have a lot of explaining to do.
1: The Sports Authority says free speech and contractual obligations require the concert to go on. A new tool could help deputies communicate better with residents in Pinellas County. The sheriff's office received body cameras that can translate nearly 60 foreign languages. With Florida's news, I'm Chris Trankman.
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25: Some tense times on the world stage. Good morning, I'm Jay Reynolds. Turned out to be some headlines at the World Cup group stage action yesterday. On the pitch, four matches, all four draws. Second time that's ever happened. The only other time was exactly 68 years ago to the day. Among the draws, Iran and New Zealand. They finished 2-2 in L.A. And then, with the Iran coach saying they're the most repressed team in the tournament, he says immediately following the match, Iran was forced to leave L.A. and the country and return to their base camp more than 2 hours away in Tijuana, Mexico. Baseball last night, quite the night for PCA at Wrigley.
29: Swinging a line drive, base hit, right center field. He has done it. Pete Crow Armstrong has hit for the cycle. Listen to these fans.
25: He even does the cycle in reverse order. Homer, triple, double, single. 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Cubs wind up walking it off with a bases-loaded walk. They beat the Rockies 5-4. Tigers win 9-3 at Houston. Colt Keith with one big night.
4: Swinging a fly ball left field. This one's deep. This one's got a chance. Is it a three-homer game for Cole Keith? It is!
25: 97-1 the ticket. He had three homers in the win. He had one homer going into last night. Cardinals shut out the Padres 3-0. Dustin May, a complete game one-hitter. Reds blast the Mets 12-0. Mets and Padres both shut out last night. They lead Major League Baseball with eight shutout losses each, along with the Giants. Phillies shut out the Marlins 7-0. Major League Baseball yesterday warning teams and players not to have personal writings on any team-issued Pride Night hats. Some members of the Giants with Bible verses on their caps last Friday. At the College World Series, Texas stays alive with a 14-2 rout of Alabama. Alabama's eliminated. Longhorns play today against Georgia. Bulldogs falling to still unbeaten Oklahoma 4-3.
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31: Good morning. This is Ed Pruitt of Edward Jones bringing you the daily financial market report. Global equity and bond markets ended higher to start the week after the U.S. and Iran agreed over the weekend to a 60-day deal to reopen the Strait of Hormuz and halt the conflict. Both sides have confirmed the agreement, which is expected to be formally signed on June 19th in Switzerland. In response, oil prices fell sharply, down 4%, and briefly dropped below $80 per barrel for the first time since March, helping provide relief to both equities and fixed income. Tech and small caps led the gains, while the traditional defensive sectors

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3: The term event is not clearly defined, and I think that's the solution, is to define what event is and is not.
4: At a workshop on special event regulations, commissioners said the current ordinance may not clearly separate large events from routine business activities. Local business owner Chelsea Herbert told commissioners the cost can quickly add up for small businesses.
5: We did have a police officer, and I think it cost us like $325, and we lost $260 that night. $50 still makes a big difference when you're a small business, especially right now.
4: Bunnell Police Chief David Brannon said the permitting process helps the city prepare for events.
6: I welcome the opportunity to participate in revising the ordinance just to make sure it looks out for the best interest of the city and our business community.
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0: Findings were clean. Everything came back very good for us. A couple of recommendations were the constitutionals, and they were very minor in their scope. And so overall, both on behalf of the board and the constitutional officers, we were very pleased with the results of the audit this year.
1: And the county's piggy bank looks to be just the right size.
0: The auditor said we're probably right size for a coastal county that's maybe constantly preparing for, you know, the future hurricane that may come, kind of the unknowns of the unknowns, but that in their opinion, the reserve amount that we had was appropriate.
1: From the WNCF Newsroom, I'm Liz Ryan.

0: And they were as good a fight as I've ever seen. Right?
1: Five people are under arrest. The FBI says they had planned to use explosive-laden drones on spectators at the fights. Texas, Louisiana, and Mississippi facing a continued threat of flooding, and those playing in World Cup matches are being warned about it. Here's ABC's Jim Ryan.
2: When the men's national soccer teams from Portugal and the Democratic Republic of Congo head for Houston Stadium Wednesday, they may have to pick their way through flooded streets. 18 million people from central Texas to Mississippi are under flood watches. Governor Greg Abbott has preemptively issued a disaster declaration for 101 of Texas' 254 counties.
1: Kevin Warsh holds his first policy meeting as chairman of the Federal Reserve today. Tomorrow, when the meeting ends, we could get a better sense of whether interest rates are headed up or down. This is ABC News.
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1: A Florida couple now say they will keep custody of their six-month-old baby after an IVF mix-up led them to give birth to someone else's child. ABC's Lana Moise.
5: According to court documents, Tiffany Score and Stephen Mills will keep permanent custody of their daughter, Shay, after reaching an agreement with the baby's biological parents. The couple discovering they weren't genetically related to Shay after giving birth to the little girl, who is not white.
1: The couple is suing the clinic and the doctor for implanting the wrong embryo. Now that Iran has a deal and it's about to be made public, a lot of folks are wondering when we'll start to see gas prices come down significantly and permanently. That is still unclear, but when it comes to other items affected by inflation, ABC's Elizabeth Schulze says you might not see changes there for some time.
6: Airlines have said that fares won't drop this summer. Demand for travel has stayed strong, even with those higher ticket prices. And other businesses that we've been talking to, from grocers to farmers, do tell us that they are still paying those fuel surcharges. As we've seen with overall inflation, prices can go up very quickly, and then it can take time for them to come back down.
1: The Grammys are adding five new categories for the 2026 awards. Prizes will be given to Best Asian Pop Performance category, Best R&B Collaboration, Best Traditional Pop Performance, Best Traditional Folk Performance, and Best Latin Song. Alterations are also being made to the Best New Artist category, allowing artists to submit four times, up from three. Sherry Preston, ABC News.
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12: On Sunday, an unwanted visitor to a home in the B section of Palm Coast found out about the Stand Your Ground law the hard way. 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
13: Deputies and detectives and CSI determined a former acquaintance had forced their way into the home, and when confronted by the homeowner, the suspect was told to leave. He refused, continued to argue and make threats, and was warned that if you don't leave now, I'm going to shoot you. The offender said, go ahead and shoot me. So the homeowner did. This bad decision of this repeat offender almost cost him his life, and I commend the homeowner for taking the appropriate action to defend their home and their family.
12: 33-year-old Michael McDonald is being held without bond pending arraignment. 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
1: Okay, so we came on the air 2.5 hours ago with this story. It took most mainstream media a while to get around to reporting it for whatever reason. This is the terrorist plot that was stopped by the FBI before it happened gladly around the whole UFC event at the White House. Here's some of the reporting from CNN.
2: Federal officials have arrested multiple people who they say discussed plots to attack that UFC event at the White House on Sunday, including by using drones and by using gunmen. The official says a law enforcement team, including Secret Service and FBI personnel, uncovered messages discussing this plot between multiple individuals. The FBI director, Kash Patel, confirmed the arrests in a post on X this morning, Patel saying that the law enforcement effort to actually disrupt, to thwart this allegedly planned plot was a, quote, multi-state operation and involved actors from outside the Washington, D.C. area.
1: So here's the important part, because this is like, you know, I'm surprised it hasn't happened already in the United States, but they were going to do this.
2: Our law enforcement source said that this group of people discussed in messages attaching deadly payloads to drones in order to cause panic at the UFC event, and then to use gunmen to shoot at the crowds. But it is not clear. This is an important detail here. It is not clear right now how far this group was in the planning before law enforcement became aware of these messages allegedly sent between these people.
1: Right. You know, did they actually purchase any drones? Did they have the wherewithal to put any sort of explosive device on a drone? Are any of them snipers?
3: My question in general is, did they have any actual intent to pull this off, or were they just jawing online? Did they make any specific preparation?
1: I was looking at some of the screenshots. I guess the FBI put these out. Bill Malusian of Fox has them on his site. The maps from their conversations, they have maps of the White House grounds and, like, here's where we should put the snipers. And I mean, so they put some time into it. Now, again, whether or not any of them are snipers and own sniper rifles, or they bought any drones or anything like that, I don't know. But the intent seems to be pretty serious. Now, what they were all about, there's
3: talk... Well, that's right. I'm sorry. I need to point out that at least a couple of them had already traveled to Fredericksburg, Virginia, where they were going to meet. So traveling from your home is a pretty good indication you were serious.
1: And some of the conversations were around, we got to do something about the billionaires, we got to do something about the Epstein class, any of these people that take all this money from AIPAC, that's anybody who takes money from the Israeli lobby. And then this, that Bill Malusian, this is from one guy that was arrested in California. Feds say that he admitted, this guy that was arrested in California, he believes the U.S. government, are you ready for this? He believes the U.S. government is run by elites who sacrifice and eat children, had involvement with Jeffrey Epstein, and are protected by President Trump. So he's one of those people. I've talked about this before because I know a couple in my real life that honestly believe sincerely, like get very upset talking about it because it's so disturbing to them, that like the Bush family, the Obamas, they rape and eat children. I feel like when I say this to people, they don't take me seriously. No, there are people who think this is happening, that the Hollywood crowd, the political, our presidents and stuff like that, rape and eat children.
3: Is that into the ground that we've discussed many years, where if your neighbor, and it's a disgusting metaphor, but if your neighbor is on the ground, on the hands and knees, ingesting his dog's leavings, telling him, hey, Steve, you shouldn't do that, is a waste of time. An indication that he's too crazy. I think we're there. What do you say to somebody who believes something that insane?
1: I've said nothing in the cases where people have brought it up to me. I just look at the ground and shuffle my feet and say, well, I need to get going. What are you going to say? That's badass crazy.
3: Yeah, I'm sure you've tried.
1: Anyway, so I don't know how many of the people involved in the plot believed that particular part of the story, the Epstein thing. And by the way, that stuff, that's crazy people talk that came out of some of that grand jury testimony that should have never, ever been released because it was completely unverified. Because it's crazy talk.
3: and they connect on the internet, which, as we discussed earlier this hour, should probably be unplugged. There is no idea so bat-ass nuts that you can't find dozens, if not hundreds, if not thousands of people who are in it with you on the internet. Can humanity deal with that? Every village idiot is in touch with every other village idiot.
1: It'll be interesting to see how close to actually doing this they got. I don't think it would take a tremendous amount of talent to have drones have something you could drop from the drones or crash the drones into people. Just whatever to cause a panic and get people's attention and then have people with rifles start shooting. I don't think that'd right. be super hard to pull off.
3: Oh, boy. Anybody got a time machine? I got a couple of different dates I'd like to return to.
1: Last Tuesday. I had a really good meal last Tuesday. If I had a time machine, I'd go back to last Tuesday.
3: I was going to go back further than that, but okay. Probably buy some Apple stock while I'm there.
1: NVIDIA.
3: Yeah.
1: So Gavin Newsom, very, very angry. He put out he went before a podium yesterday with flags and a tie even and yelled at people. So we'll play that for you coming up.
0: Armstrong and Getty.
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10: ABC News, I'm Sherry Preston. A signing ceremony for the Iran-U.S. Memorandum of Understanding ending fighting in the Middle East is now set for Friday in Switzerland. ABC's Karen Travers is in the French Alps where the G7 summit is happening this week. She has more on the deal.
11: The fate of Iran's nuclear program is still to be negotiated. But the president said today that that stage could actually be easier, as he put it, than the stages so far.
12: But we have a deal that's a fair deal. It's a good deal.
11: There are still some important questions left unanswered about the unfreezing of Iran's assets, the lifting of sanctions.
10: And whether the deal includes Israel pulling back from areas of Lebanon, Israel says it will not do that. Oil prices falling back below $80 a barrel for the first time since early March. Law enforcement officials say they disrupted planned attacks meant to target the UFC cage match at the White House on Sunday. Five people are currently under arrest. This is ABC News.
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14: James Moore and Company were brought in to take a good hard look at Flagler County's bookkeeping. Interim County Administrator Adam Mengel.
15: They look at several factors, and they come back and provide that independent audit.
14: And the news was very good.
15: Findings were clean. Everything came back very good for us. A couple of recommendations were the constitutionals, and they were very minor in their scope. And so overall, both on behalf of the board and the constitutional officers, we were very pleased with the results of the audit this year.
14: And the county's piggy bank looks to be just the right size.
15: The auditor said we're probably right size for a coastal county that's maybe constantly preparing for the future hurricane that may come, kind of the unknowns of the unknowns, but that in their opinion, the reserve amount that we had was appropriate.
14: From the WNCF Newsroom, I'm Liz Ryan.
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3: Nearly 2 weeks after it was first detected on the umbilical cord of a calf in South Texas, the New World screwworm infestation has spread to a dozen animals. ABC's Jim Ryan has more from Dallas.
4: In Texas, cattle, sheep, and goats in 6 counties have been found infested with the parasitic larvae of the New World screwworm, along with a dog in New Mexico. The latest case came from Sutton County, 135 miles northwest of San Antonio, raising concerns that the screwworm problem is moving beyond South Texas, where it first came in from Mexico.
3: Millions across the South affected by life-threatening flash flooding. Here's ABC's Hannah Bata.
5: The governor of Texas declaring a disaster for more than 100 counties across the state. In Waco, highways turned into rivers.
6: There's a car just floating down the median.
5: Vehicles washed down the interstate as fast-moving water overtook the road.
7: Literally, I'm not kidding, you thought I was going to die out here.
5: First responders rescuing dozens of people, even using ropes to pull one trapped driver to safety. In Houston, stranded motorists forced to push their cars through flooded streets as debris drifted by.
3: Dangerous floods also stretching into Louisiana and parts of Mississippi. Some familiar faces returning to Wimbledon this year. The tournament revealing that Serena and Venus Williams will team up and return to the Grand Slam Championship as doubles partners in a wild card entry. The duo are 6-time doubles champions at Wimbledon. I'm Michelle Franz in ABC News.
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13: Bunnell Police Chief David Brannon said the permitting process helps the city prepare for events.
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0: Rising from the heart of the swamp, a beacon of truth is casting its light. 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
1: All right, 844-484-3872, 844-4-THE-USA. That's the way to join us today, from coast to coast, from sea to shining sea. We'll get into the latest, President Trump's trip to the G7 in Europe, the makings of the Iran deal, the MOU signed yesterday digitally. It'll be signed in a ceremony on Friday. There's people crapping on it. They don't even know what's in it because they haven't listened to this program. We've been very explicit about what's

0: 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A good deal of sun today. There may be an isolated shower or storm, 89 to 93. A few clouds, mid-70s tonight. Sunshine tomorrow, 89 to 93. Isolated showers or storms, low 90s Thursday. I'm Precision Weather Meteorologist Russ Murley on WNZF.
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17: 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Vance has a new book out, the Vice President of the United States. Isn't it amazing, these guys? These guys have, like, the world's busiest schedules. 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There's just a million things to do. 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Vance today stopping by The View. And I've seen... Yeah. I've heard these people who are booing about that. What are you doing? Why are you going on The View? Why are you legitimizing? Well, first of all, you should know that it is true, quite unfortunately, that there are still millions of people who watch this nonsense. There are. It's true. If you're right. Where do all these weak and vicious-minded people come from? Some percentage of them are watching Whoopi Goldberg in The View. That's just true. And also, The View, that's an environment. I've gone back and forth on this through the years. I've often said, like, why does Trump talk to these guys? Why did J.D. Vance talk to these guys? And then I watch them talk to those guys, and I'm like, actually, that went really well. I love that. I love them mixing it up in adversarial interviews because it's a rare opportunity where you got this lefty bubble. It's being pierced with facts, logic, forcefulness. It's kind of wonderful in a way. So, yeah, I'm for it. I think these guys work really well in these environments. And here's an example of this. You know, The View today, they were trying to talk about mass deportations. First of all, as if voters didn't want that overwhelmingly. Voters, by a majority, wanted mass deportations, which is why they voted for Donald Trump, clearly. And they start talking about, like, oh, you're hurting children. He goes, you want to talk about children? You know what the last administration did?
18: They didn't have a criminal record. They had a sex traffic conviction.
19: Don't have criminal records. So the majority of people that ICE is rounding up and taking out of their homes from their families, they're separating families. They're using children as bait.
18: But the majority are
19: not criminal.
18: But can I respond to that?
17: Using children as bait. These are conspiracy theories that were long ago defeated again by facts and reason, but they just keep making things up.
18: Okay. So you talk about the children. Here's what I'd say. Do we know that during the last administration, we had tens of thousands of children who were sex trafficked by the cartels, who were brought into our country in profoundly dangerous and predatory conditions?
19: Let's talk about this administration.
18: But here's the point.
17: Unless you enforce
18: the border, you invite that kind of conduct. You think that our immigration policies are inhumane based on the reporting of one person with a political bias. What I'm telling you is that it's inhumane to allow cartels to sex traffic people across our border.
20: Hold on.
18: I appreciate that.
20: We're
18: going to get you back, Anna.
20: We're coming back with more.
17: I love it. Whoopi always ends the comment. Have you noticed that, Jim? Is that the trend? I consume this show via clips. I can't remember the last time I ever flipped it on. I'm like, I want to sit down and watch The View. No, I'd rather drive knitting needles directly into my eyeballs than do that. But we watch these clips. Why is it that every time they get the rare conservative guest on who says something rational, Whoopi Goldberg says, we've got to go to break? Am I detecting a conspiracy that's not there? Is this real? It seems like the producers or somebody's getting in Whoopi's ear and saying, you got to go to break. This is hurting the whole crew. You know, because, look, what do they want? They want to outmaneuver this guy. And how many people are at this table? J.D. Vance is handling them all. What do they got? They got six people at the table. It's 6-on-1 trying to go after J.D. And J.D.'s like, I'm ready. I can handle this. It's great. And I, you know how many people have their arms crossed? It's like the whole table. They're like crossing their arms. They're very upset that Vice President Vance is there. He did a good job today. And they thought they could nail him. They were like, hey, you once said some stuff about Donald Trump. You didn't like Trump in the past. Oh, really? I didn't like Trump in the past? As if, like, J.D. Vance hasn't dealt with this question a million times. The whole thing is so stupid. He's like, of course. He goes, and then I learned. I have some humility. I actually observed how it is that he's president of the United States, and he succeeded. And then I realized, you know what? I was wrong. I was wrong about him. We've got so much more to get to. It's all ahead on yet another busy edition of The Vince Show.
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23: ABC News, I'm Michelle Franzen. The FBI says they've arrested five people in connection with a foiled plot to attack UFC matches held at the White House Sunday. Sources tell ABC News the alleged plot involved using drones packed with explosives. The suspects allegedly using signal chat. ABC News contributor and former FBI profiler Brad Garrett says questions remain.
24: Was there anything else planned? Because they love symbolic events. We don't know their motivation for doing this, but the point being, could they have something else lined up? It's a long, hot summer. There's a lot of events that occur around the country. Did they have something else planned?
23: In France, President Trump telling reporters at the G7 summit he believes Iran will finalize a memo of understanding this Friday to end the war, and that includes Iran not having a nuclear weapon. Terms of the peace deal, though, have not been made public. Democratic Senate Minority Leader Chuck Schumer now calling for the president to hold a classified briefing with the so-called Gang of Eight. Michelle Franz in ABC News.
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26: On Sunday, an unwanted visitor to a home in the B section of Palm Coast found out about the Stand Your Ground law the hard way. Sheriff Rick Staley.
27: Deputies and detectives and CSI determined a former acquaintance had forced their way into the home, and when confronted by the homeowner, the suspect was told to leave. He refused, continued to argue and make threats, and was warned that if you don't leave now, I'm going to shoot you. The offender said, go ahead and shoot me. So the homeowner did. This bad decision of this repeat offender almost cost him his life, and I commend the homeowner for taking the appropriate action to defend their home and their family.
26: 33-year-old Michael McDonald is being held without bond pending arraignment. From the WNZF Newsroom, I'm Liz Ryan.
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17: You know, normal people, this audience, has known for a while that there were people who, at one point in their lives, in their political careers, didn't think fondly of President Trump. And their views have been changed by his success. That's just true. You know who's among them? The Vice President of the United States and the Secretary of State. It's true. And there's more, I'm sure, in the administration who were opposed to Trump, but then came around to his position on this because they said, you know what? He's actually doing it for the American people. He's right. He's right. I've seen his success. Marco Rubio. Remember little Marco? Remember? Little Marco. He was out there sweating. He was sweating on stage. Little Marco. Marco. It was just crazy. The fights in 2016. Boy, if you ever want to treat yourself, just go back and watch some of those debates. It was amazing. But what a difference the Trump presidency has made. And J.D. Vance, of course, had his criticisms of President Trump in the past. And this is already well established. We knew this. But on The View, it was a subject of brand new information. It was like they had just discovered this. It was a scoop. They thought we got him now. He once criticized Trump. Here's J.D. addressing it today.
4: I would say fundamentally that one of the things I underappreciated about Donald Trump is that so many of the things that people said about him weren't actually true. Again, you talk about humility. Okay, so I see Donald Trump, I see a clip of him, or I see even not even a clip of him, but reporting about something that he said, and I take it at face value. For example, let's just go back to one of the most controversial things Donald Trump said during the first term that I was wrong, during the first campaign, is that I was led to believe by the stories. I read stories that said Donald Trump said that all Mexicans were rapists. He never said that. What he said is that the certain South American countries, Central American countries, were releasing criminals into our country, including Mexico. By the way, that was objectively true.
17: Remember, this is little appreciated, but remember, that was the golden escalator speech. That was the very first big presidential speech. He was on the campaign trail. He comes down the golden escalator, Trump Tower, and tells everybody that he is running for president. And during that speech, remember, he uses the phrase, they're rapists. Here's how the media treated the word there. T-H-E-Y apostrophe R-E. They are rapists. If you look at the whole sentence, he says they're sending their rapists. T-H-E-I-R. That's actually the distinction. It's funny. It's like normal people instantly picked it up. The media, not normal, abnormal, totally abnormal. They will misinterpret what he says and then attack the thing that they misinterpreted. That's always the strategy. It's where we got the Charlottesville hoax from. It's not even them making a mistake. They just straight up memory hold the truth. Not the neo-Nazis, not the white supremacists. They need to be condemned totally. Remove it. We're not going to tell people about that. Patriotically, peacefully and patriotically make your voices heard. Remove it. Don't tell people about it. That's the media behavior. And once you see it, you detect it everywhere. You're like, oh my God, they're constantly manipulating the details in order to lie to people and to whip them into, in some cases, homicidal frenzies. We just saw yet another attempted attack on the White House, no doubt by somebody who was misled by the media. Your words have immense value. Be very careful with how you use them. People listen to them. And they can be compelled to act on that basis. Here's J.D. Vance saying, I believe some of the lies, and that was a mistake.
4: Countries were releasing criminals into our country, including Mexico. By the way, that was objectively true. So
5: there
4: it's not
5: no
4: so much Christians.
5: Fidel Castro did that in 1980 with the Mariel boatlift. There have been many, many journalists, including CNN, where you used to work and be my colleague, that have tried to find evidence of that. There is no evidence that Maduro was releasing people from insane asylums or jails like Fidel Castro did do. This was made up, and we just can't, you know, accept it without pushing back.
4: But Anna, we know that there were people who were released from prisons who were encouraged to come into the United States.
5: It wasn't like it wasn't a Mariel, Mr. Vice President.
17: No, it is true. It is true. It's absolutely true. Venezuela doing this. There were a lot of countries, there have been, who have been basically exporting their problems directly to the United States. rather than have to deal with the chaos inside of their own country, they said, well, America's border's open. Let's just send them there. And Joe Biden was happy to oblige. You know, how many terror attacks are lying in wait in the United States because of that open border? I know it was Jonathan Turley who said it this morning on Fox. He said he was talking about this thwarted attack on the White House this weekend. And he said, you know, one of the big problems is, and he's right about this, Biden let in tens of millions of people. God knows who's here. There's no vetting. People poured in. Foreign nationals from countries that aren't even contiguous to the United States, not even connected by land to our country. Nothing. You have tens of thousands of Chinese nationals. Do you remember this? Why does it feel like this story just disappeared into the ether? Tens of thousands of Chinese nationals who flew to South America, came through the Darien Gap all the way up through Mexico and into the United States of America. You think they have good intentions or bad intentions? Why would you have to do that? Why couldn't you just catch a flight here and then overstay your visa? Why couldn't you just come here nominally on vacation and then stay anyway? Why would you sneak into the country through that kind of journey unless you had some sort of ill intent for us? It's just amazing that these women can sit there on The View and then pretend like Donald Trump's the problem when he was elected to resolve problems.
5: It was like a purposeful really open up the jails, open up the insane asylums, and let people flood Florida. I lived through that in Miami.
4: If you go, it may not have been like Marielle, but if you go back to the caravans that were happening in 22, 23, we know that those things were funded. They were in some ways supported by the government.
5: There was absolutely
4: how you define support or not support, but if people are encouraged to come into our country after having spent time in prison by their own governments, I think that's a problem.
17: How many of these guys that we pick up, after they murder American citizens, do we go, oh, yeah, that guy had a record in another country? You know, Lake and Riley come to mind. The fact that you've got guys who come to the United States, illegal aliens, come to the United States, murder American citizens, and they have disgusting, disgraceful rap sheets in their home countries. If The View had any empathy whatsoever, they'd be all over that story. They'd be like, man, we got to stop that. That's not where they are. So J.D. Vance has to be the breath of fresh air on that show, which is pretty wild. I think he did a good job today. He also was shooting down other hoaxes. Joy Behar claimed that President Trump called affordability a hoax. It's like, you pay any attention to what the president's saying? He's saying that the Democrats advance hoaxes about the Trump administration.
5: Okay. So President Trump has called affordability a hoax. He said that, not me. He's pouring money into this ballroom of his and the reflecting pool.
17: This is why your liberal friends have no idea what's going on. It's stuff like this. It may not be The View directly, but it could be. It's an indirect thing. It could be on their social media accounts or on Blusky. They just spend all this time lying to each other about the state of the world, whipping themselves into a frenzy, and then directing all of their insecurities and personal life problems towards Donald Trump. Trump derangement syndrome. She's just making things up, and she might not even know what's real. She maybe on Blusky. That's where she spends all of her time.
5: Oh, don't forget the Arch de Trumpe, I call it, and a White House cage match. All these things. Why is he doing them when everybody knows that Americans are struggling? What is he spending all this money for?
17: We're not allowed to celebrate the country. What is this question?
4: Well, I got to defend the president on the hoax point. What the president said is the idea that Republicans caused the affordability problem is a hoax. And I think that's true. If you go back to the Biden administration, inflation got up to 9% under the Biden administration. Okay. Uh-huh. Right now,
17: it's under official records. That's the official account, which most of us don't believe, that we think it was a lot worse than 9%. But 9% is awful.
4: 3.5%. By the way, too high. We're doing everything that we can to bring it back down to 2.5%, which is where most people would like to see it. But we inherited an affordability problem. We're doing a lot to make it better. It's going to take a little bit of time. There's a lot more work to do. But the president knows that a lot of Americans are struggling. In fact, he ran on that. He talked about it. And we've done some things and made some good progress on that point.
5: He just said he loves the inflation.
4: What he said, Anna, what he said is that he loves the fact that the inflation is going to come down when this war is over. That's what he said.
6: That's not what he said.
7: That wasn't a direct.
5: Are you his interpreter or are you his vice president? Come on.
4: Well, look. I what the president said. People were asking about the inflation. They were asking about the affordability problem, which again is very real. And what he said is, I love the inflation because it's going to come down when the war is over. And now, again, we already see gas prices.
17: Anybody listening objectively to President Trump knows that's exactly what he meant. Do you really think, is there anybody who really believes, I mean, you have to be Whoopi Goldberg to believe this. You really believe that Trump's view is, I hope Americans suffer. You've got to be a complete moron. Americans wouldn't be voting for him by wide margins if that was Trump's view. It's, oh my goodness. J.D. Vance. You get the feeling that he warmed up with the Iranians before he went to The View? Like, that the Iranian negotiation was just like a prep session to deal with the ladies of The View? This, because this is insanity. Like, if he had to strike a deal today, and you put him, you got two people you have to negotiate with. The Iranians, you got to do the gay deformed Ayatollah, and then you got to deal with the women of The View. See if you can't get a deal. Who's he going to get a deal with first? I think the Iranians. I think he's much more likely to get a deal with the Iranians.
4: Gas prices today, $4.06 a gallon, too high, but way down from where they were just a couple of weeks ago. So there's a lot, there's a lot we got to do, but I think that we're doing as much as we can. We're going to keep on working at it. And again, the American people are going to make their verdict.
17: I like that he's not lying about it. I like that he's not lying about it. Remember the Biden administration when they would lie to you about the state of everything? The economy's great. The border is secure. The gas prices are wonderful. There's no lying going on here. He's like, yeah, you know what? We think inflation is still too high. We're working on bringing it down even lower. Yeah, gas prices too high. It's not good for the American economy. We're working on bringing them down right now. In fact, they're coming down very rapidly. You seen these numbers, by the way? The gas prices are dropping precipitously as the oil gets flowing. Because oil as a market, as a commodities market, is forward-looking. And now with President Trump signing this MOU this week with the Iranians and that big event coming on Friday, and the belief by the markets here that oil is going to flow much more freely globally. We're going to see gas prices come down in the United States pretty rapidly. We're already seeing the numbers come through, which is very, very good. That's great because that is literal fuel for the economy. When you can bring gas prices down, it decreases the price of everything. It decreases the price of your commute, the price of the goods you purchase, the price to move those goods all around the country. It's a massive, massive deal. And these guys are working on it. I like that J.D. Vance has a lot of integrity. And this has been a busy week for him. Think about what he's been doing. They've got these big negotiations with Iran. And I've got updates on that coming up. Because have you noticed the trend line here on what's happening with – there is a lot of whining going on social media. People are very whiny right now. I don't like whininess. I'm not a big fan of whininess. There are people complaining about this. Oh, President Trump, don't get – it's like – there are two very intense sides to this equation. There's a side that says that President Trump is some sort of puppet of Israel and Netanyahu. And then there's a side that says that Trump is being played like a fiddle by Iran. And they're asking you to pick one of these two fictional universes, one where Trump is a puppet and the other one where he's a fiddle. Trump is neither of those things. Trump is no puppet to Netanyahu, and he's no fiddle to Iran. He's in the midst of pursuing what could be one of the most important deals that any president has ever secured. And I am fascinated by everything that's transpiring. And it's kind of interesting, kind of hilarious to see how hysterical people are getting. How about this? How about put a little bit of the same trust you had in the president when you voted for him three times? Why don't you lock in a little bit and let the man work? Because he's definitely shown a track record of success. And I think he's going to do it again. We've got a lot more ahead coming up on The Vince Show.
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0: of the empty lectern at a Trump rally hours before Trump even arrived. It would be a picture in picture on the bottom of the screen. Why is this? Why am I seeing a feed of get ready, here comes Donald Trump? Two reasons. One is because he gave them massive ratings. Trump on camera was always good for the networks. And two, and probably more important to a lot of those networks, they thought that they could manufacture chaos for the Republicans. Oh, just you wait. When we make this guy the nominee, watch what happens. I watched what happens. And I love what happened. And you didn't do that, despite the fact that you're now blaming yourself for it. The American people, we didn't need the media. 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And we keep electing this guy. 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
9: 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We'll see a fair amount of sun today with isolated showers or thunderstorms, 89 to 93, light winds, a few clouds, mid-70s tonight, sunny tomorrow, 89 to 93, a few clouds tomorrow night, isolated afternoon showers or storms, low 90s Thursday. I'm Precision Weather Meteorologist Russ Murley on WNZF.
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10: From ABC News, I'm Michelle Franzen. A possible deal to end the war with Iran set to be finalized this Friday, according to President Trump. Terms of the memo of understanding with Iran have not been made public. The president at the G7 summit says the deal will reopen the Strait of Hormuz, and he says jumpstart nuclear talks. Democratic Senate Minority Leader Chuck Schumer now calling on the president to hold a classified briefing with the Gang of Eight lawmakers and then inform Americans.
11: Americans need to know how and when this war will truly end. They need to know what's the deal on the Strait of Hormuz, which has caused gas prices to go through the roof.
10: Prices for oil beginning to drop. Gas prices also seeing a dip. ABC's Elizabeth Schulze is in Bridgeport, Alabama, and says it could take time for prices at the pump to stabilize.
12: The national average right at $4 a gallon, and Gas Buddy does expect that number could go down to $3.75 by the 4th of July. If shipping does start to pick up in the Strait of Hormuz on Friday, there are still some big ifs there. One is that shipping companies are still waiting for clarity on this deal, with the ceasefire potentially expiring in 60 days.
10: The FBI announcing five people have been arrested in a failed plot, they say, to attack UFC matches at the White House last weekend. Sources tell ABC News the alleged plot involved using drones packed with explosives. In Southern California, fire crews are battling a wildfire in Riverside County known as the Shore Fire. ABC's Alex Stone is near the fire line.
13: All of this, they fear, is a warning sign of what is to come here in Southern California over the next number of months. Typically, the fire season in Southern California is September, October, November, when the Santa Ana winds come in and it really dries out. Northern California normally burns around this time of the year. Southern California a little bit later. Already here in Southern California, we're dealing with it.
10: The Shore Fire is about 25% contained. Parts of Central Texas remain under flood alerts today, along with parts of Louisiana and Mississippi. 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
2: Primary race day elections are being held across four states along with Washington, D.C. Key races include the mayoral race in D.C. and House races in California. It comes a day after California's governor, Gavin Newsom, spoke out publicly on social media, saying he and his wife were the target of the Trump Justice Department investigation. Newsom says it's due to his vocal opposition to President Trump. ABC's Alex Mallon has more.
3: The Justice Department is officially declining comment right now. We saw Acting Attorney General Todd Blanche on the Hill yesterday, actually, and he was asked by this and declined to comment as well as he seeks confirmation for the role on a permanent basis. And I also reached out to the U.S. Attorney's Office in the Eastern District of California, and they said they do not comment on any potential ongoing investigations involving their office. So right now, mum's the word here.
2: In Southern California, officials with Edwards Air Force Base confirming that all eight crew members on board a B-52 that crashed Monday were killed. ABC's Trevor Ault is on the scene with the latest.
4: Officials say the B-52 Stratofortress was supporting a test for a radar modernization program. Officials say those on board were a mixed crew of military and civilians supporting the test mission. Boeing confirms two of those on board were their employees, adding, quote, "We are in contact with their families and are offering support."
2: I'm Michelle Franzen, ABC News.
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9: James Moore and Company were brought in to take a good hard look at Flagler County's bookkeeping. Interim County Administrator Adam Mengel.
10: They look at several factors, and they come back and provide that independent audit.
9: And the news was very good.
10: Findings were clean. Everything came back very good for us. A couple of recommendations were the constitutionals, and they were very minor in their scope. And so overall, both on behalf of the board and the constitutional officers, we were very pleased with the results of the audit this year.
9: And the county's piggy bank looks to be just the right size.
10: The auditor said we're probably right size for a coastal county that's maybe constantly preparing for, you know, the future hurricane that may come, kind of the unknowns of the unknowns, but that in their opinion, the reserve amount that we had was appropriate.
9: From the WNCF Newsroom, I'm Liz Ryan.

0: 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Good deal of sun today. There may be an isolated shower or storm, 89 to 93. A few clouds, mid-70s tonight. Sunshine tomorrow, 89 to 93. Isolated showers or storms, low 90s Thursday. I'm Precision Weather Meteorologist Russ Murley on WNZF.
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11: My thanks again to Andrew Kerr. Great reporter. You know, there's I've worked with some great reporters through the years. I better be careful. If I start naming people, I'm going to forget people. But, like, you know, this is always the problem, isn't it, Jim? But I remember there was a time when I had Andrew Kerr, Chuck Ross, and Peter Hassan all working with me as reporters at the Daily Caller. And in-house, I referred to them as SEAL Team Scoops because they were just unbelievable. I can't even believe that these guys were all under the same roof. They're absolute killers, just wonderful. And they're still out there just crushing it. So God bless them for it. It makes America better when they tell the truth so that the rest of us know what's going on. Appreciate that. I want to thank one of the great sponsors of today's program, Quince. Love Quince. And in fact, I'm wearing it today. 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

0: Now, earlier I was telling you about the Major League Baseball treating these players like crap because they wrote Bible verses on their hats because they didn't like the idea that Major League Baseball is trying to force them to express religious views that they don't actually have. Like, yeah, men can become women. No. So they read a Genesis verse right there on their hat to say, yeah, no, God, the rainbow is really a sign of God's covenant with man, which, of course, everyone knows. I mean, you should know it. The left is trying to erase that. You think, are there government consequences for this? You know, are they running afoul of civil rights laws by discriminating against people on the religious for their religious views? Kind of seems like it, doesn't it? Like, I thought you weren't allowed to be discriminated against on the basis of religion. And here's Major League Baseball doing it to some of their athletes. All of their athletes, candidly, but some of their athletes are fighting back against this. Well, Josh Hawley, senator from Missouri, is now demanding answers from Rob Manfred, the commissioner of Major League Baseball. He has sent a demand to him that he respond quickly. He said, I'm writing with grave concern over your reported decision to issue a formal warning to three Major League Baseball players for publicly expressing their Christian faith. This follows a high-profile undercover investigation that revealed at least one Major League Baseball team, the Nationals in Washington, discriminated against a player based on his Catholic faith. You must answer for what appears to be a pattern of discrimination within MLB against baseball players who profess their Christian faith. Jim, correct me if I'm wrong. Aren't a ton of the players in Major League Baseball from South American countries where Catholicism is the predominant faith in those countries?
1: Yes!
0: Last I checked! At a recent baseball game, multiple pitchers for the Giants wrote Bible verses on their caps at a game where players were issued rainbow pattern hats for Pride Night. And now you've got Josh Hawley going after them for that. He said it's not an isolated incident. This keeps happening. He's demanding. He's got five specific questions. Time to get back to the United States Senate quickly. Josh Hawley says he's reviewing it. Good. I hope it can go somewhere. Maybe to the Civil Rights Division at the Justice Department. We'll watch it. More ahead on The Vince Show.
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10: 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We'll see a fair amount of sun today with isolated showers or thunderstorms, 89 to 93. Light winds, a few clouds, mid-70s tonight. Sunny tomorrow, 89 to 93. A few clouds tomorrow night. Isolated afternoon showers or storms, low 90s Thursday. I'm Precision Weather Meteorologist Russ Murley on WNZF.
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11: From ABC News, I'm Michelle Franzen. Federal authorities say they've disrupted a plot to attack the UFC matches held at the White House this weekend. Sources tell ABC News the alleged plot involved using drones equipped with explosives. Here's ABC's Pierre Thomas.
12: Sources telling ABC News that on Monday,
1: 5 people were detained in connection with the alleged plot, with as many as 23 people allegedly involved. According to sources, suspects allegedly planned to use explosive-laden drones, which would be designed to hit buildings to spur a mass evacuation.
11: President Trump at the G7 summit says he was not aware of any planned attack, saying he was watching the fights that night. The president facing questions about the terms of the memo of understanding with Iran set to be finalized, he says, Friday. ABC's Karen Travers is in Geneva, Switzerland, where the signing is expected to take place.
9: The fate of Iran's nuclear program is still to be negotiated, but the president said today that that stage could actually be easier, as he put it, than the stages so far.
12: But we have a deal that's a fair deal, it's a good deal.
9: There are still some important questions left unanswered about the unfreezing of Iran's assets, the lifting of sanctions.
11: Israeli leaders now asking to see details, along with the congressional leaders of that memo. Severe storms targeting parts of the South again today, with Central Texas and Houston facing the threat of flash flooding. ABC's Jim Ryan says it's also probably impacting World Cup host cities.
13: When the men's national soccer teams from Portugal and the Democratic Republic of Congo head for Houston Stadium Wednesday, they may have to pick their way through flooded streets. 18 million people from central Texas to Mississippi are under flood watches. Governor Greg Abbott has preemptively issued a disaster declaration for 101 of Texas' 254 counties.
11: In California, dry and hot conditions are the concern after a new wildfire broke out in Riverside County. Fire crews battling that blaze and say it is 25% contained so far. You're listening to ABC News.
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0: 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Good deal of sun today. There may be a nice bit of shower or storm, 89 to 93. A few clouds, mid-70s tonight. Sunshine tomorrow, 89 to 93. Isolated showers or storms, low 90s Thursday. I'm Precision Weather Meteorologist Russ Murley on WNZF.
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10: 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Luke Bryant was through here. Joe Gibbs.
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12: Someone just sent me Jennifer Newsom's documentary. Thank you for that. Who sent it? Let me, first name only. I'll give you. This is, thank you, Scott. Scott sent Jennifer Newsom's documentary. This is the garbage that's being forced down the throats of California children. And then she gets enriched from California taxpayers. In the video clip that I'm looking at, you ready for who it's introduced by? You ready? But well, listen to this.
13: Lisa Rice, Gloria Steinem, and Rachel Maddow. Misrepresentation is the controversial exploration of...
12: Wait. Oh, man, I set that up the wrong way. Here she goes.
13: Hi there, I'm Rosie O'Donnell, and welcome to tonight's presentation of the OWN Documentary Club.
12: And it's like Nancy Pelosi and all these people being like, women are treated horribly in America. And it's like, this is the crap that's being forced down the throats of these poor children? No wonder California's in chaos. Rosie. Only Rosie. Oh man. All right, let me before Jim cuts my head off, I gotta get to our great sponsors today. Oh, Blackout Coffee. We love Blackout. Blackout prepares me for Rosie O'Donnell clips and everything else I've got to deal with on a daily basis. If you're like me, your mornings really matter. Before I even can get into the news, if you want something consistent, something you can rely on, go with Blackout Coffee. 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
5: At a workshop on special event regulations, commissioners said the current ordinance may not clearly separate large events from routine business activities. Local business owner Chelsea Herbert told commissioners the cost can quickly add up for small businesses.
6: We did have a police officer, and I think it cost us like $325, and we lost $260 that night. $50 still makes a big difference when you're a small business, especially right now.
5: Bunnell Police Chief David Brannon said the permitting process helps the city prepare for events.
7: I welcome the opportunity to participate in revising the ordinance just to make sure it looks out for the best interest of the city and our business community.
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1: James Moore and Company were brought in to take a good hard look at Flagler County's bookkeeping. Interim County Administrator Adam Mengel.
2: They look at several factors, and they come back and provide that independent audit.
1: And the news was very good.
2: Findings were clean. Everything came back very good for us. A couple of recommendations were the constitutionals, and they were very minor in their scope. And so overall, both on behalf of the board and the constitutional officers, we were very pleased with the results of the audit this year.
1: And the county's piggy bank looks to be just the right size.
2: The auditor said we're probably right sized for a coastal county that's maybe constantly preparing for, you know, the future hurricane that may come, kind of the unknowns of the unknowns, but that in their opinion, the reserve amount that we had was appropriate.
1: From the WNCF Newsroom, I'm Liz Ryan.

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1: Do I have a bid?
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1: I hear 20. Do I hear 75% off?
0: Yes.
2: If that Marriage Saver adjustable bed keeps people from snoring.
1: Going once, twice.
2: Hope it stops him from talking in his sleep.
1: Sold.
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4: ABC News. I'm Michelle Franz, and at least five people have been arrested in what federal authorities say was a foiled plot to attack the UFC matches at the White House last weekend. More from ABC's Pierre Thomas.
5: Sources telling ABC News that on Monday, five people were detained in connection with the alleged plot, with as many as 23 people allegedly involved. According to sources, suspects allegedly planned to use explosive-laden drones, which would be designed to hit buildings to spur a mass evacuation.
4: The war between the U.S. and Iran remained front and center at the G7 summit. President Trump says Iran will finalize a memo of understanding to extend a ceasefire by 2 months and renew nuclear talks and open the Strait of Hormuz. Severe storms targeting central Texas, with Houston facing more flash flooding today. And in California, dry and hot conditions are the concern. After a new wildfire broke out in Riverside County, fire crews battling the blaze and say it's 25% contained so far. This is ABC News.
6: This local news is a service of Flagler County's Toyota dealer, Beaver Toyota, in St. Augustine, conveniently located right off I-95 at exit 311.
7: The term event is not clearly defined, and I think that's the solution, is to define what event is and is not.
8: At a workshop on special event regulations, commissioners said the current ordinance may not clearly separate large events from routine business activities. Local business owner Chelsea Herbert told commissioners the cost can quickly add up for small businesses.
9: We did have a police officer, and I think it cost us like $325, and we lost $260 that night. $50 still makes a big difference when you're a small business, especially right now.
8: Bunnell Police Chief David Brannon said the permitting process helps the city prepare for events.
10: I welcome the opportunity to participate in revising the ordinance just to make sure it looks out for the best interest of the city and our business community.
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12: I'm Dan Loney with Your Money Now. Markets were mixed as some chip giants saw pullbacks. Still, the Dow Industrials posted another record close. The Dow jumped 328 points, ending the day at 51,999. The Nasdaq lost 307 points. The S&P 500 fell 42. SpaceX shares were on the rise once again as investors remain hot on this company. It posted 19% gains on both Friday and Monday, when was up another 4.75% today. And in the course of trading on Tuesday, it surpassed Amazon to become the fifth biggest company in the U.S. by market cap. Several reports say that the Social Security Trust Fund would run out late in 2032, but not all. A report by the Penn Wharton Budget Model says that the date should be more like February of 2033. And if combined with disability insurance, the date may be pushed out to 2035. The report does suggest that significant changes to the Social Security system are needed. And that's Your Money Now.
13: And making sure we're okay. And if we're lucky, we get to see. If not, everything is by feel. You always have a buddy with you. You're never doing anything by yourself. You're never alone. I followed my dad's advice to always prove myself and do what I can in the Navy and make him proud, make everyone proud. So I try to do that with everything I do. Being a woman, it's sometimes more challenging because we have to wear the same amount of gear that a man does, and we have to do the same amount of pull-ups that a man does for the physical training and the test. It's a challenge, but you can do it. You just got to set your mind to it. Taught me how to be a leader, independent, confident.
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1: ABC News, I'm Michelle Franz, and happening now in Delaware, emergency crews on scene at Wilmington Hospital. Police confirming a shooting occurred and officers have located two gunshot victims. The hospital remains on lockdown, police say, and the public is being told to avoid the area as they search. Law enforcement officials tell ABC News preliminary info indicates the incident began when one hospital employee shot two other employees. A possible deal to end the war with Iran set to be finalized Friday, according to President Trump. Terms of a memo of understanding have not been made public. Senate Minority Leader Chuck Schumer now calling for the Gang of Eight lawmakers to be briefed.
2: Most importantly, I'm calling on Trump to inform the American people on whatever his understanding with Iran involves, and he should do it immediately. So we all know what the heck is going on.
1: The FBI says they've arrested five people in connection with a foiled drone plot at Sunday's UFC event at the White House. More suspects remain at large. This is ABC News.
3: This local news is a service of Flagler County's Toyota dealer, Beaver Toyota in St. Augustine, conveniently located right off I-95 at exit 311.
4: James Moore and Company were brought in to take a good hard look at Flagler County's bookkeeping. Interim County Administrator Adam Mengel.
5: They look at several factors, and they come back and provide that independent audit.
4: And the news was very good.
5: Findings were clean. Everything came back very good for us. A couple of recommendations were the constitutionals, and they were very minor in their scope. And so overall, both on behalf of the board and the constitutional officers, we were very pleased with the results of the audit this year.
4: And the county's piggy bank looks to be just the right size.
5: The auditor said we're probably right size for a coastal county that's maybe constantly preparing for, you know, the future hurricane that may come, kind of the unknowns of the unknowns, but that in their opinion, the reserve amount that we had was appropriate.
4: From the WNZF Newsroom, I'm Liz Ryan.
6: 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Partly cloudy sky through the night, temperatures into the mid-70s. We get back into the low 90s Wednesday. Mostly sunny, just slight chance of an afternoon storm. Better chance for afternoon showers and storms developing Thursday, mid-90s. This is Precision Weather Meteorologist Phil Spivak for WNZF.
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4: 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Mainly clear, 73 to 77, though some clouds starting out the night, then a few get back in at times. Most of the night clear, it's setting us up for a mostly sunny start to Wednesday. 91 to 95, afternoon shower threat 30%, much more likely showers Thursday afternoon, mid-90s. This is Precision Weather Meteorologist Phil Spivak for WNZF.
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5: From ABC News, I'm Michelle Franzen. Delaware police and emergency crews on scene at Wilmington Hospital this hour following a shooting. The hospital remains on lockdown. Wilmington Police Department Chief Administration Officer David Carras.
6: Officers arriving have located two gunshot victims at this time. Right now we're holding back on releasing their conditions until families can be notified.
5: Law enforcement officials tell ABC News preliminary information indicates the incident began when one hospital employee shot two other employees. The alleged shooter may have been only a temporary employee. The suspect said to be known to police who are currently conducting a manhunt. A possible deal to end the war with Iran set to be finalized this Friday. That according to President Trump. Terms of a memo of understanding yet to be signed has not been made public. The president at the G7 summit says the deal will reopen the Strait of Hormuz and jumpstart nuclear talks. Democratic Senate Minority Leader Chuck Schumer now calling for the president to hold a classified briefing with the so-called Gang of Eight lawmakers and then Americans.
7: Americans need to know how and when this war will truly end. They need to know what's the deal on the Strait of Hormuz, which has caused gas prices to go through the roof.
5: Prices for oil beginning to drop. Gas prices also seeing a dip. ABC's Elizabeth Schulze is in Bridgeport, Alabama, and says it could take longer for prices at the pump to stabilize.
8: The national average right at $4 a gallon, and Gas Buddy does expect that number could go down to $3.75 by the 4th of July if shipping does start to pick up in the Strait of Hormuz on Friday. There are still some big ifs there. One is that shipping companies are still waiting for clarity on this deal, with the ceasefire potentially expiring in 60 days.
5: The FBI announcing five people have been arrested in a failed plot to attack UFC matches at the White House last weekend. Sources tell ABC News the alleged plot involved using drones packed with explosives. Authorities say nearly two dozen people used signal chat to talk. You're listening to ABC News.
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5: Governor Gavin Newsom in California taking to social media Monday, saying he and his wife are the target of the Trump Justice Department investigation. Newsom says it's due to his vocal opposition to President Trump. ABC's Alex Mallon has more.
12: The Justice Department is officially declining comment right now. We saw Acting Attorney General Todd Blanche on the Hill yesterday, actually, and he was asked by this and declined to comment as well as he seeks confirmation for the role on a permanent basis. And I also reached out to the U.S. Attorney's Office in the Eastern District of California, and they said they do not comment on any potential ongoing investigations involving their office. So right now, mum's the word here.
5: In Southern California, officials with Edwards Air Force Base confirming that all 8 crew members on board a B-52 that crashed Monday were killed. ABC's Trevor Ault is on scene with more.
13: Officials say the B-52 Stratofortress was supporting a test for a radar modernization program. Officials say those on board were a mixed crew of military and civilians supporting the test mission. Boeing confirms 2 of those on board were their employees, adding, quote, "We are in contact with their families and are offering support."
5: The names of the military members have not yet been released publicly. In Southern California, fire crews battling a wildfire in Riverside County during a week of triple-digit temperatures. Authorities say that the Shore fire is 25% contained. I'm Michelle Franzen, ABC News.
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4: 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Partly cloudy sky through the night, temperatures into the mid-70s. We get back into the low 90s Wednesday. Mostly sunny, just slight chance of an afternoon storm. Better chance for afternoon showers and storms developing Thursday, mid-90s. This is Precision Weather meteorologist Phil Spivak for WNZF.
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0: tie this up. It's important. It's not getting the attention that it deserves. Sky Proper faces charges of conspiracy to commit an offense against the United States, attempted murder of an officer or employee of the United States, that would be the president, possession of a firearm and furtherance of a crime of violence, and receipt or transfer of a firearm used to commit a felony. Unsealed affidavits also show Michael Allen Thomas and Brian Omaroa were both arrested in Southern California in connection with the scheme and were charged with conspiracy to commit murder. This is shocking. FBI agents seized rifles, handguns, stockpiles of ammo from their residences, with Roa having discussed, quote, marksman training with Thomas and readying for guerrilla-style warfare. Alvarez was taken into custody in Nebraska, charged with conspiracy to commit murder and conspiracy to commit an offense against the United States. Daniel Eskridge was arrested in Missouri and charged with conspiracy to commit murder on the White House grounds per affidavits. And it goes on. That's the heart of it. The Internet, ladies and gentlemen, there's a big downside to it. There's nothing we can do about it in terms of, or that we want to, eliminating it. But we have to keep in mind that there is a lot of bad stuff on that Internet. We'll be right back. For thousands of years, the great books of Western civilization have shaped the moral and political imagination of the West. 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The course includes lessons on Homer's Iliad and Odyssey, the epic stories of Achilles and Odysseus that helped shape Western civilization itself. And this summer, Hillsdale College is releasing a brand new course dedicated entirely to Homer's Odyssey. 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
2: ABC News, I'm Michelle Franzen. The investigation continues into what federal authorities describe as a failed plot to carry out a drone attack during the UFC event at the White House. Five people have been charged, and the group of nearly two dozen were using Signal Chat to communicate. Here's ABC's Stephen Portnoy.
3: Officials say multiple suspects in multiple states were involved in the plot to target the UFC fight. Secret Service Deputy Director Matthew Quinn told reporters.
4: It was an active plot. And it's ongoing.
3: Quinn says the plot involved the purported use of drones and snipers.
2: Authorities say not all suspects are yet in custody. Police and emergency crews are searching for a suspect following a double shooting at Wilmington Hospital in Delaware. Officers say they located two gunshot victims. The hospital remains on lockdown this hour. Congressional leaders are raising questions over the terms of the so-called memo of understanding between Iran and the U.S. President Trump says Iran is expected to finalize that deal Friday, but details not yet public. This is ABC News.
5: 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Mainly clear, 73 to 77, though some clouds starting out the night, and a few get back in at times. Most of the night clear. It's setting us up for a mostly sunny start to Wednesday. 91 to 95, afternoon shower threat 30%. Much more likely showers Thursday afternoon, mid-90s. This is Precision Weather Meteorologist Phil Spivak for WNZF.
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11: From ABC News, I'm Dave Packer. A manhunt this hour after shooting at Wilmington Hospital in Delaware. Law enforcement officials say preliminary information indicates a hospital employee shot two other employees. One shot in the neck and chest. Hospital employee Brian Pfeffer heard the shots from the ER.
12: Well, it was pretty scary. It was pretty intense. My prayers are out with everyone because it's pretty scary. You know, I've never been a part of anything like that.
11: The hospital on lockdown. David Karras with Wilmington Police.
13: Right now we still have officers from a number of agencies that are searching the building.
11: A plot thwarted by the FBI to use explosive drones to target buildings near the White House during the UFC match there on Sunday. Secret Service Deputy Director Matthew Quinn.
14: Look, it was a serious threat. We take all threats of a large nature very seriously, and we investigate them until we can validate 100% that it's no longer a threat.
11: Five people in custody, one person's been charged. President Trump in Europe continuing to tout his agreement with Iran.
15: President Trump today, during a meeting with the Emir of Qatar on the sidelines of the G7 World Leaders Summit, called the agreement between the U.S. and Iran, quote, fair and good. But he provided no new details of what's in the agreement, nor provided any timeline on when the text would be released. The president claimed that negotiations over Iran's nuclear program to be addressed in this 60-day negotiating window will be, quote, actually easier than getting to this point. Karen Travers, ABC News, Geneva, Switzerland.
11: Inflation and the economy. Vice President J.D. Vance on The View today saying things will get better.
16: We inherited an affordability problem. We're doing a lot to make it better. It's going to take a little bit of time. There's a lot more work to do. But the president knows that a lot of Americans are struggling. In fact, he ran on that.
11: A federal judge has struck down an Idaho law that would have made it a criminal offense to use a bathroom designated differently than one's gender at birth. You're listening to ABC News.
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11: Southern Texas and Louisiana are on alert for a tropical system, although residents are already cleaning up from storms.
19: After a day of flash flooding, additional rainfall is exactly what Houston does not need.
20: Generally speaking, most of our streets can handle about 2 inches of rain an hour.
19: But on Sunday night, says Jeff Lindner of the Harris County Flood Control District,
20: we were getting rainfall rates of an inch of rain in 15 minutes.
19: And the worst may be yet to come. If the low-pressure system over Mexico develops into a tropical storm, it would take the name Arthur. Jim Ryan, ABC News in Dallas-Fort Worth.
11: Republican Governor Mike DeWine says Ohio should abolish the death penalty, saying it's no longer a deterrent to violent crime.
21: The legislature can take this action, and I believe they should take this action. But the legislature does not want to make that decision. They can leave it up to a vote of the people.
11: Other Republican leaders in Ohio have repeatedly said they disagree with DeWine, and a state repeal so far appears unlikely. Google announced new parental controls on all Android devices that they say will make it easier for parents to manage their child's screen time and find balance. Google devices will now allow parents to create downtime schedules, set App Store filters, and control app usage. In honor of America's 250th, McDonald's is bringing back its fried apple pies for the first time in more than three decades. They'll be available at most U.S. restaurants for a limited time starting June 23rd. Dave Packer, ABC News.
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26: 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Partly cloudy sky through the night, temperatures into the mid-70s. We get back into the low 90s Wednesday. Mostly sunny, just slight chance of an afternoon storm. Better chance for afternoon showers and storms developing Thursday, mid-90s. This is Precision Weather meteorologist Phil Spivak for WNZF.
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0: couple of months ago, supported our president, supported our troops, supported, I should say, our military, and cheered its spectacular accomplishments. We were thrilled. It's most of us who wanted to see this thing finished with an absolute defeat of the enemy and a victory. And yet the woke right, who opposed this war from day one, who claimed that the president didn't have the agency and the free will to make these decisions himself, that he was dragged into this by the neocons, meaning Jews, by the Israelis. And he said 1,000 times that's not the case. Now they are saying it's an absolute victory. This deal is the greatest deal of deals ever since the word deal was invented. So the very people who didn't want this to happen are now saying and cheering, many of them, look at the magnificent success of everything we've done here. They're frauds. They're political hacks. They don't have a principal bone in their body, even when it comes to life and death and matter of war and peace. That's all. They didn't support the president. I mean, look at these wokers. Look at Tucker Carlson. Look at Megyn Kelly. I was surprised the vice president went on Megyn Kelly's show. She has been trashing the president of the United States in the most vicious and vile ways. I was stunned. I wonder if the vice president will go on Tucker Carlson's show. I don't know. But there are questions I do want to ask, not to be confrontational. In fact, quite the contrary, because I really want to elicit information for you. And I'm not hearing a lot of good questions, quite frankly. Instead, I'm hearing speeches about how great we are. We are great. We're the American people. We're the United States of America. But we're not talking about that. I want to know what the Iranians are willing to agree to. What they're willing to do. That would be interesting. President of the United States, this morning at the G7 summit, cut one, go.
1: Why not release the talk?
2: Oh, I will.
1: Why not release it?
2: Well, because I'd like to get a formal setting first before we do that. But I have no problem with that. It's good document. Here's what it says. Iran will never have a nuclear weapon. That's what it says. It won't have one. To buy, to develop, they will not have a nuclear weapon. And I would say that's about 99.9% of what I wanted.
0: So my question would be, and is, okay, how are we going to make sure that's the case in 5 years? 7 years, 9 years, 10 years? What's the enforcement mechanism? Well, we can always send in the military. Well, we could have done that without any of this. I'm just curious. Go ahead.
2: That happened. You couldn't let that happen. And they won't have a nuclear weapon. Now, in addition to that, the strait is going to be open toll-free. And it's toll-free beyond the 60 days. It's not, somebody said, oh, it's toll-free for 60. No. It's toll-free, period. When it opens permanently, it'll be toll-free. I want to congratulate our Navy because the naval blockade was...
0: Well, hold on. When it's open permanently, it'll be toll-free. They're now charging a service fee when it's open initially. I want to double-check that with the vice president, if that's the case or not. Within the administration, I'm getting mixed stories, so I want to know if that's the case. Go ahead.
2: But I'll not only release it, I'll probably have a press conference and read it to you word by word.
0: I suspect... That means it's not 40 pages long, and what I hear is it's relatively short, so that'll be interesting, too. All right, so I'm just curious about a lot of this, quite frankly. We'll be right back.
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I love people say, how can you criticize this? You haven't read it yet. We support it. You haven't read it either, because nobody's releasing it. But the vice president's put a certain basic information out there, right? And are we allowed to react to that? Well, of course we are. And if there's a lack of information, that's due to the administration. It's not due to me or you or anybody else. And I suspect many of you are getting very frustrated with this. Show after show after show on TV, they're talking about this.

0: And then people are told, you don't know what's in it. Well, we can glean a lot of things from what's being said by the president, by the vice president, and some others. But I started from day one. In fact, I started the chorus line here. Release the damn memorandum of understanding. Well, there's some technical issues. Well, then, what did you just sign if there's some technical issues? It was signed on Sunday, was it not? Okay, whatever it was signed on Sunday. You have leadership in Congress that hasn't seen it yet. Now, you may think that's cool, but in the end, they're going to have to. And so, to me, if you really want to try and advance this cause and get support for it, celebrate it, release it, and defend it. That's the way it works in this country. Defend it. It's okay. But when we say defend it, we would like access to it. Now, you know damn well if this were Biden or Obama or one of these nutcases that wants to be president on the Democrat side, we'd be jumping up and down. We want to see it. Would we not, Mr. Producer? I mean, come on, folks. It's not an attack on the administration. Just give us the damn document. Well, you have to wait till Friday. Okay. But the vice president's not waiting till Friday. He's out there. Other people are out there. People are calling me on the phone trying to tell me what to think or what they think I should be able to know. But I want you to know. I want you folks to know. I don't think that's so crazy. Cut to, Mr. Producer, go.
1: Senator Graham also said that an eventual agreement with Iran should be sent to Congress for review. Would you do that?
2: I never thought of it, but I would. I wouldn't mind. I mean, you know, the Democrats, you know, we call them Democrats because they're dumb people. The Democrats are, well, what I'd like to do is send it to Congress, saying you shouldn't approve it, and I'll get it approved. whatever I say, they want to do the opposite. It's not working too well for them, by the way. But yeah, I never thought about saying it, never even thought about it, but I will. I will send it to Congress. I like the idea.
0: Now, this is very interesting to me, because the usual morons with brains the size of a walnut online and elsewhere said, Mark Levin said he has to send this to Congress and has to use the treaty clause. Congress does. I don't know. Ladies and gentlemen, I did a whole commentary on this here and on Fox where I said the treaty clause should have been applied to the Obama treaty. It should be applied to this, but the precedent now is no. It's no because of what Democrats and every Republican but Tom Cotton voted for. So they changed it. So rather than requiring two-thirds of the senators present, as the Constitution compels, it's now the entire Congress has to vote by two-thirds to say no to a deal. That's how absurd this is. But that's in a statute now. Now, you might say that's unconstitutional, but nobody's going to challenge it. Congress isn't going to challenge it, and the president's not going to challenge it because the Congresses have agreed to it. And this president won't challenge it because it'll help him as a practical matter. So it will sail through. Whatever's in there, it will sail through. So there's no question about it. In fact, I want to play one of these audio guys here, Mr. Producer. This creepy guy. Hold on, let me see. This guy, he looks like he just woke up, or he's on drugs or something or other. Let me see. This guy named Kurt Mills, who you never heard of. He looks like he's about, I'd say, 13 years old. He's got the mind of a kumquat. He's repetitive. He's an isolationist. He's one of those. Woke right. Attacks Jews. Attacks Israel. Same thing. So he's on with Bloated Bannon. Bloated Bannon is very upset because I keep pointing out, number one, he's bloated. Number two, I keep pointing out he's a convicted felon. In fact, he confessed to it to get a plea deal so he wouldn't have to be tried. Number three, he was scratching on Donald Trump's door to get a pardon on federal charges that related to the same scam that he applied to you, the American people, and he got that pardon. And he's been utterly disloyal to the president ever since. I'm not even talking about issues, ladies and gentlemen. It's issues. You can have disagreement on issues. He has stabbed the president in the back repeatedly. And then when he posts things, you'll see he gets about 12 people following him and so forth. Guy's a mess. He's a mess. Looks like, never mind. So he brings on the usual, you know, the usual slugs. And one of them is this guy, Kurt Mills, who's obsessed with me. They're all obsessed with me. And he writes for something that is so misstated. The American Conservative magazine, founded by Pat Buchanan, so you get the gist. Well, we only have a minute now, so I will do this after the break. But I want to try and show you the propagandists, the liars, that people hear this stuff. And I'm going to straighten it out. And hat tip to Grace Chong on X, another jackass that keeps pushing this stuff, probably with a fake name, I don't know. But we'll dig into this. Why? Because it's important you understand, and I know you do, there's two different clauses in the Constitution. One is the War Clause, and one is the Treaty Clause. They're two different clauses. Well, he said you don't have to go to, you know, Congress to make war. I've explained this to you folks. Congress doesn't have the power to make war. That word was removed. Declare war. They've done it 11 times. That's all. But we'll really deal with the substance of this in a moment. We'll be right back.
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7: ABC News, I'm Dave Packer. A hospital employee allegedly shooting two co-workers at Wilmington Hospital in Delaware this afternoon. Manhunt this hour for the suspect. Hospital employee Brian Pfeffer.
8: But it was pretty scary. It was pretty intense. My prayers are out with everyone because it's pretty scary. You know, I've never been a part of anything like that.
7: David Karras with Wilmington Police.
9: Right now we still have officers from a number of agencies that are searching the building.
7: A plot thwarted by the FBI to use explosive drones to target buildings near the White House during the UFC match there on Sunday. 5 people in custody. 1 person has been charged. President Trump in Europe continuing to tout his agreement with Iran. And during a podcast interview today, Vice President J.D. Vance said that Trump could release the text of the Memorandum of Understanding as soon as tomorrow. A federal judge has struck down an Idaho law that would have made it a criminal offense to use a bathroom designated differently from one's gender at birth. This is ABC News.
10: 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Mainly clear, 73 to 77, though some clouds starting out the night, and a few get back in at times. Most of the night clear, it's setting us up for a mostly sunny start to Wednesday. 91 to 95, afternoon shower threat 30%, much more likely showers Thursday afternoon, mid-90s. This is Precision Weather meteorologist Phil Spivak for WNZF.
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0: founder and I think the owner, certainly one of them, of Newsmax. People like Newsmax? You like Fox? President Trump was right to call reports of $300 billion reconstruction fund for Iran fake news. Should keep calling them that until the idea is dead, buried and impossible to revive under another name. Vice President Vance has sought to reassure skeptics about the plan. The Iranians are not receiving any cash and no funds are being released for simply signing a deal or attending a meeting, the vice president said. Vance then said economic benefits would flow only if Iran meets its obligations under a future agreement. That's better than a blank check, but it suggests a $300 billion is still in the works and part of the memorandum of understanding that starts a 60-day ceasefire. Here's the central question. Why should Iran receive access to any reconstruction fund, let alone one with $300 billion? The floated proposal makes no sense. Worse, it is dangerous. I think that's what most Americans feel. Don't you, Mr. Producer? I feel that way. You know, while much of the world stays silent, the great pastor John Hagee has been a steadfast voice for Israel for decades. And in this important new book, God's Prophetic Clock, that's a great book, he lays out the clear biblical timeline we're watching unfold right now. This book tells you how Israel was reborn in a single day in 1948, just as the prophet said. Jerusalem reunited under Jewish control in 1967, nations of the earth turning against the Jewish people, a number of people turning against the Jewish people, even people we know. There are no random events. They are the signs from Scripture that we are approaching a critical hour. The clock is ticking. The dangers to Israel and to freedom are intensifying. Our children and grandchildren are counting on us to understand what's really happening. 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
9: From ABC News, I'm Dave Packer. A shooting on the grounds of Delaware's Wilmington Hospital this afternoon has turned deadly. Law enforcement officials say it seems a hospital employee shot two other employees. One of them is dead. Police Chief Wilfredo Campos.
10: The suspect is outstanding at this time, and we are actively working to identify, confirm his identity, and locate him.
9: A lockdown has been lifted. Revealed by the FBI, an alleged plot targeting President Trump's birthday UFC event on the White House South Lawn. ABC News Chief Justice Correspondent Pierre Thomas has the latest.
11: Authorities say it was a chilling plot, allegedly involving explosive-laden drones and snipers meant to shoot politicians and wealthy people, force a mass evacuation, and spark chaos across the nation's capital. Five people now under arrest.
12: It was a serious threat.
11: 19-year-old Tyson Proper from Knox County, Ohio, charged with conspiring against the United States and attempted murder. Authorities say rifle and tactical gear among multiple weapons seized from his home.
9: At the G7 summit in France, President Trump saying the memorandum of understanding reached between the U.S. and Iran to end the war is, in his words, a fair and good deal. Next step would be negotiating Iran's nuclear program with a 60-day negotiating window.
13: We have our deal done with Iran, and it should be successful. It goes to a second stage, which I think will be actually easier.
9: Vice President J.D. Vance said that Trump could release the text of the Memorandum of Understanding as soon as tomorrow. Ohio Governor Mike DeWine says he believes his state should abolish the death penalty.
14: I no longer believe the death penalty is a deterrent to murder. The moral justification I had for voting for the death penalty simply no longer exists.
9: And the death penalty hasn't been used in Ohio in quite some time. The last time that Ohio put an inmate to death was in July of 2018. You're listening to ABC News.
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16: Ask yourself this question. Is it really worth holding on to that timeshare that you know you need to get rid of? Here's the truth. The average maintenance fee just went up over 17%. That could have been 117%, and there's nothing you can do about it. When you buy a timeshare, you give them a